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I'm your host, Jeff Szczesinski. Tonight's show is going to continue a trend that I started earlier this year. I've been seeing a lot of live music over the last several months and have been distilling some of that music into episodes here on The Audio Tourist. So far, you've heard my distillation of a shoegaze festival in Brooklyn, a week of live music in early June, me seeing The Church down in Homer, New York. And now tonight's show is going to feature music from two acts that I saw over the last week or so. So last Friday, July 24th, my partner Ashley and I were down at the Chautauqua Institution for a couple days, and we saw Alison Krauss in Union Station. So the first two-thirds of this show will feature songs from Alison Krauss in Union Station that we heard performed live. And then last night, I saw Tommy James and the Shondells in North Tonawanda with my dad and host of the list, Dave Weitz. So the final third of the show will feature favorite songs that I heard last night by Tommy James and the Shondells. I started the show off with Looks Like the End of the Road by Alison Krauss and Union Station, taken from their most recent LP, Arcadia, released last year. They put on a great show at Chautauqua Institution, playing 36 songs, including 7 songs in an encore in which they were gathered around a single condenser mic. So I'm going to play 10 more songs from Alison Krauss and Union Station, the ones that stood out the most to me during the show, starting here with Granite Mills, also taken from the 2025 LP Arcadia. Once again, you're listening to a distillation of music I saw live by Alison Krauss and Union Station and Tommy James and the Shondells over the last week or so. Here on The Audio Tourist, WAYO LP Rochester.

Once again, you're listening to The Audio Tourist on WAYO-LP Rochester. If you're just tuning in, I'm featuring two artists that I saw live recently. I just wrapped up my audio recap of Alison Krauss in Union Station, who I saw at the Chautauqua Institution on Friday, July 24th. I won't back announce everything, but most recently you heard A Living Prayer, taken from their 2004 LP, Lonely Runs Both Ways. That was something that the band performed around a single condenser mic in their excellent seven-song encore. I'm going to pivot now to music from Tommy James and the Shondells, who I saw last night in North Tonawanda at the Riviera Theater. This was a much shorter show, only about an hour and 20 minutes, but still quite good. He still has a pretty strong voice, which is nice to hear from a 79-year-old whose career spans more than 60 years. This set of Tommy James and the Shondells is going to start here with Crystal Blue Persuasion.

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I'm your host, Jeff Szczesinski. Hope you've enjoyed the show tonight. It's been featuring music from two acts that I saw recently. The first two-thirds of the show featured music from Alison Krauss and Union Station, who I saw at the Chautauqua Institution on July 24th. And more recently, you've been listening to my audio recap of Tommy James and the Shondells, who I saw last night. I have just one more track to play for you from Tommy James and the Shondells. You're going to hear Mirage. 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

bridge highs with deep lows. Horn lines like rainbows, rhymes lay over top, shine bright as halos. Mine come off the top, turn the page to pesos. Strictly gold, but never to be bought, never to be sold. Cause Tucker tell for sales, weighs heavy on the soul. So, I rhyme like so, keep my limelight low, keep my mind right, keep my body tight, bold, keep my time tight, keep a quality flow like a Klondike. Bite, work, quite buttery. They all color me nice when they discover me. They all kind of entice, I'm all kind of insane. Before the loss and the gain is brain one. Before the running away, it is pain one. The baby screams and lady screams. The lady screams, splitting seams. The bloody soap of fear and hope. The excess company comforting to no use. A peaceful moment drug induced. I'd have you back if I could choose. I'd have you back and never lose. I wish your brain was never lost. Wish the beast was never loose. There could be no substitutes. If it could, I'd find a substance to abuse. Every rhyme is just the rules. Every syllable medicinal to lead to better roots. Reconnect with the root.

0: Truth, science and math, but as a theologist, I am required to laugh when the numbers and figures get fixed. Throw past beliefs in the mix. Not all we got is a recipe for intolerance. People's feelings get hard again. All the ideas they harboring really keep them from listening. So destructive and limited. So destructive and limited, purely vile and childish, leading riots and violence. I leave the Dharma and violet. My speech is blues and violets, my beats is bros and pious chicks. 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We'll ponder everything except for sin. Grab some pie to watch the poet stroke his chin. 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Ponder anything except for sin. 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

WAYOLP Rochester. This is the lucky number 13th episode of Electronic Angst on WAYO. We'll be starting off the night with a few singles that were released this past weekend, so stay tuned.

This is Electronic Angst on Wayo. That was It Didn't Matter by The Drums and Maru. We also had Reptile by French Police and Gemmel by Past Self. So it was a good week for new music. These were all singles that were released either on Thursday or Friday. So it was a good week, and I hope to see some of these on a full-length album soon. But I don't think any of those have been announced, so we'll just have to wait and see. All right, so following that up, we'll have Glare, Wisp, and a new band I found out of Korea up next on Electronic Angst.

This is Electronic Angst on Weyo. That was 138 by Broken Teeth. We also had Black Swan by Wisp and Chlorine House by Glare. So, as promised last week, I've uploaded all of my sets from prior weeks, and you can find them on the website for Electronic Angst. So that's wayofm, wayofm.org/shows/electronic-angst. You can also find me on Instagram at electronicangst_wayo, which also has a link to the website. And so there you can find the full audio files as well as the set lists for each episode. So if there was a song from a particular set that you liked, but you couldn't find it, it'll be listed there. All right. So up next, we've got Geora Fria. And thank you for tuning in to this 13th episode. When I was a kid, I was raised a New York Yankees fan, so the numbers 2 and 13 always hold a special place in my heart for Derek Jeter and Alex Rodriguez. All right, enough of that. Jardín de Piedras coming up by Geora Fria.

Electronic Angst on Wayo. We just heard Oxytocin by Drab Majesty. I also played Mirror Twin by Harsh Symmetry, Give Me a Reason by Boy Harsher, and Jardín de Piedras by Guerra Fría. So I had first heard Give Me a Reason during my training period here at Wayo. So I was shadowing Cam from Cryptic Pop Thrills, which is Friday mornings at 11 a.m. if you're interested. And that song kind of stuck out to me. And he tends to play some sort of similar vibe music. He's into the new wave stuff. So give him a listen. Cryptic Pop Thrills, that's Friday mornings. So we're about at the end of the night. So I'm going to be finishing up with a new release from Synthony. So thank you for tuning in to Electronic Angst. Have a good night. Thanks for listening.

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We go burr, burr, burr.

0: Welcome. Is my mic on?
1: Yeah, it is.
0: Hang on.
1: Wait, one more time.
0: Welcome back to Fence. Okay, there I am. Welcome back to
1: Fence. Oh, wait, you messed it up again.
0: Oh, my God.
1: 3, 2, 1.
0: You're
1: listening. Welcome to Fence Jumper.
0: Oh, God, Ryan. Welcome back to Fence Jumper. I'm Bella. And that's Ryan. As we've all heard too much already. Welcome to the
1: Fence Jumper show. It's a show where we talk about...
0: It's all about... this is the crosstalk episode. I'm just going to crosstalk the hell out of you. I can say that.
1: Yeah, no, you're good.
0: This is our show about music and friendship and the intersection between the two. And today's episode, it's set in the
1: 1990s. We're going back.
0: That's why we're dressed like this.
1: Do you want to talk about why we're doing the 1990s?
0: It was Ryan's idea because he was like wanted to play some 90s music. But then he switched up and it's not all 90s music.
1: I know, it's kind of like my core vibe a little bit.
0: I switch up on my day ones. my core value is that I switch up.
1: Yeah, I don't really tell the truth.
0: Mine's all 90s. A lot of 1993. A lot of stuff was coming out in 1993.
1: A lot of mine was late 90s from when I was pulling, like 97.
0: But I have a few, but I tried to get more like in the middle or early.
1: Yeah. No, it's perfectly solid. But yeah, I guess just to finally reiterate, over the course of the next hour, we're going to be talking about just general questions, I guess, that kind of give you more information about who we are as people, as little creatures that you've stumbled upon across the radio waves. And you might not be able to see our faces, but you're going to get a glimpse into our souls.
0: You also might be able to see our faces if you are listening online and tuning into the live stream. And we're gorgeous.
1: So yeah, we're all right looking.
0: Get a load of that.
1: We're pretty all right looking, I'd say.
0: I'd say I'm at least gorgeous. I think you look nice.
1: I definitely would pride myself more on my taste in music, but...
0: Than your looks?
1: I would say so, yeah.
0: I think mine are pretty level.
1: Pretty even, yeah. Balanced stat, which is good. That's good.
0: How was your week?
1: Good question. Whoa.
0: I'm coming at you.
1: Yeah, I guess for those of you who didn't know, I missed last week's episode to be in New York City to visit my old roommate from a couple years ago back when I was in college over at RIT. This week has a little bit been kind of getting back to a routine of being in Rochester, kind of planning myself, and I would say pretty all right. A little bit unproductive in some ways. I was working on a new pattern for like a t-shirt blank based on my own measurements, and that's cool. I do a lot of sewing type stuff in my free time, but pretty good. Hanging out with people, sewing, and training on bar. What about you?
0: Sorry. Oh, the sleepy. I've been working. I got a new babysitting client, so I had my first few shifts there. That was nice. Hanging out with my friends, watching movies. Bought tickets to see Modest Mouse.
1: It's interesting that you separated hang out with your friends in the babysitting gig because all your friends are babies. You only hang out with like 2 year olds.
0: They're all super cute. Oh, yeah. And anyway, yeah. No, I've been having a fantastic week. Pretty good, pretty happy, pretty super girl.
1: Yeah. No, super cool. Music time?
0: Yeah, it's my music first, so get ready to love it.
1: Yeah, buckle up, kids. Here we go.

0: Fence jumper.
1: Welcome back.
0: Fence jumper. Now.
1: What you just heard was Dumb by Nirvana from the 1993 album In Utero. Before that, you heard Pretty by the Cranberries from the 1993 album. Everybody else is doing it, so why can't we? And to start us off, you heard Sleep to Dream by Fiona Apple from her 1996 album Title. Those are three of my favorite songs in general, and lucky me, they're all from the 90s.
0: Incredible. I think it's very interesting that you picked a song from an album called In Utero, because it's sort of what we were doing in the 1990s.
1: Yeah, we were majorly in utero.
0: We were unborn.
1: We were having a heated debate over who was a bigger egg.
0: I think I was bigger because I'm larger IRL.
1: I think most eggs are like the same size.
0: Yeah, that's not true though. Have you been to Wegmans? Okay. It's like you can get large brown, you can get whatever size egg you want.
1: You can get large brown.
0: There's a few sizes of eggs, and I feel like I know which one you would be. So you'd be like
1: which one? Petit Blanc?
0: You'd be like a robin egg. Little and blue.
1: Well, you know, that's kind of cute.
0: Like your little blue eyes.
1: Okay. Yeah, I'll take that one. You were of what, like a large brown spotted egg? And like when you crack it open, it's got like blood in it.
0: Yeah. Yeah. It actually has two yolks.
1: Two yolks and blood.
0: Because I swallowed my twin. So, killed my twin in the utero.
1: That would be a really funny piece of information if it was true. If you ate a twin.
0: It could be.
1: I mean, it could have happened to a lot of us and it just happened too soon to tell.
0: But moving on to other 90s-based topics.
1: Oh, yeah.
0: I'm curious what kind of scene you would have belonged to if you had been born in the 1990s.
1: Probably like slacker.
0: You'd be, no.
1: Slacker.
0: No.
1: I'm kind of a slacker.
0: No, no, no.
1: I mean, I don't really know what else I would have been. I wouldn't have been prep.
0: You would have been...
1: I wouldn't have been like a stoner. And I wouldn't have been like.
0: But slackers are stoners. Slackers are stoners.
1: I would have been like a not stoner slacker. I would have been the one driving the car, the van.
0: No, they were also smoking weed.
1: What are the other ones? There's what? There's preps, slackers, goths.
0: I actually have been watching The Breakfast Club a little bit.
1: Oh, maybe a beatnik. I probably would have been a beatnik.
0: In the 1990s, though?
1: It's
0: a little bit
1: around?
0: Like an older era.
1: Maybe I would have been like a residual beatnik. I like black turtlenecks and. Civil justice.
0: A very postmodern.
1: Yeah, I would have been carrying it forward.
0: That's pretty cool. No, okay. I respect that actually.
1: What would you have been?
0: I would have been a slacker.
1: Yeah, probably. You just don't want me in your crew.
0: I know. I would have I would have excluded you. My fault. No, but now that I understand your

0: doing it.
1: You tap it and it like sprays up.
0: Now they're like gray and there's like large splotches of darker gray. Yeah. It should really be fun triangles and squiggles.
1: It really should be. My favorite pattern, maybe the drinking cups.
0: Like the soda cups. The cups are good. The cups are really good. The cups are really good.
1: But yeah.
0: I like how everyone looked way older than they were.
1: Yeah, I think it was the smoking cigarettes.
0: You think?
1: Yeah, there's like a lot of kind of evidence about
0: even not always in a bad way. Like I look at pictures of my mom when she was my age and I'm like, you look way more like mature and like womanly.
1: I think to some degree.
0: But she wasn't smoking.
1: She wasn't smoking at all?
0: Not like really.
1: Not a single one?
0: Well, she probably had an errant cigarette, but she's never been a smoker, like a smoker.
1: Gotcha.
0: She was a drinker. I'm sorry. No, my mom wasn't a drinker. She consumed the normal amount of substances.
1: Like water, yeah.
0: She loved water.
1: I mean, you have to get like what, like a liter or something a day?
0: Don't you have to have like your body weight in ounces?
1: Oh, in ounces.
0: Oh, no, that's crazy. That can't be true.
1: 100, yeah, that's a lot of ounces.
0: Yeah, that's way too much.
1: That's way too much.
0: Because like what's my big water bottle? What's that? That's like 16? I don't know.
1: I think that you should drink
0: a cup of water
1: thirsty.
0: Is 8 ounces.
1: General practice. This is tips for you guys. Actually, like genuinely, if I can be so real,
0: much water are you supposed to drink a day?
1: This is a little bit TMI, but obviously, like every time before I come in for the radio show, I go to the bathroom just to like make sure that we don't like interrupt. But I've like been practicing drinking like sips of water instead of gulping like a full cup at once.
0: Yeah.
1: Because that's my usual routine. I'll drink like a whole cup of water, and then I'll be like, oh, I'm still kind of thirsty. Drink a whole other cup. But then it's like I've just had way too much water for like one go.
0: So
1: I've been practicing drinking like sips of water.
0: Women should aim for about 72 fluid ounces, which is 9 cups. And men should shoot for about 104 fluid ounces. That's 13 cups.
1: Is that like cups, like measuring cups? Or is that
0: I would assume like, just like a regular, like a cup of water. Like when you order like at a coffee shop and you get the small, that's probably like a cup.
1: How many should they be drinking? What's the stat again?
0: It's supposedly... According to the nutrition source, oh no, it's Harvard T.H. Chan School of Public Health. Women should aim for 72 fluid ounces and men for about 104 fluid ounces.
1: Do you think you hit the proper amount of water?
0: No, I probably get half that. I probably drink like 2, on a good day, 3 water bottles, but on a regular day, like 1.5 to 2.
1: Interesting. I think I'm way overhydrated the majority of the time.
0: That's a thing. What's that called?
1: I know there's like a like
0: it's like hypo.
1: Yeah,
0: something
1: bad can happen if you drink like a lot of water.
0: Like your cells can get too full and they can burst.
1: Yeah, then you die. You die.
0: Yeah,
1: instantly.
0: I'm definitely probably a little dehydrated much of the time. Much of the time, probably. But when I go to the gym, I'm always way more hydrated.
1: I should like split it with you. Like give you some of my overhydration, take some of your underhydration.
0: That'd be cool. That's like when people ask that question, if you could have 5 liquids come out of your fingers, what would it be? If you could have one finger that like through like your skin pushes water into someone else's so that they can become hydrated. So you're like the hydration deliverer.
1: When I was in kindergarten, I remember thinking of like the joke that whenever someone said they had to go to the bathroom, I'd be like, oh, I wish I could go for you. And I thought it was pretty funny.
0: No, I like that.
1: It's like nice because it's like emphasizing that I feel like I'm being empathetic towards your cause right now.
0: And that it sucks to have to go to the bathroom. And I wish I could take that burden for you.
1: I wish I could help you out right now, man. But unfortunately, I can't. But yeah, if you need me to cover for you in the meantime, let's take a bathroom break. Here's more music.
0: Yeah, okay.

0: Welcome back to Fence Jumper, Bella and I's show about being roommates and playing music together and where we put furniture at and what our parents' vices are.
1: And what's the cat doing?
0: Pretty cat, cousin happy. He's happy, I would say.
1: He's pretty happy.
0: He's happy and we'll update. I think the reason that apartment's been stinking sometimes is because of his, like, wet food. I've, like, researched it, and it seems like cats eat a little bit less in the summertime compared to winter because they have less, like, energy needs. So it sits around more, and he's got a dirty habit of, like, meowing at all hours of the day, begging for wet food. And then I put wet food in his thing, and he doesn't eat all of it. It makes me so mad. Like, genuinely, I have always thought that I'd be, like, such a good... Like, I would be a patient parent. Like, ultimately, I would be a good, kind patient parent. But, like, if I worked to prepare food for you and you didn't eat the food, it's upsetting. It's upsetting, I will say.
1: No, I feel that way when I try to make, like, a new dish for Harrison that's a little more exciting and, like, something he hasn't had before. And it's all ingredients that he likes.
0: Yeah.
1: And then I'll give him a spoonful and he'll look at me and he'll spit it all back into his bib.
0: That's disrespectful.
1: And I'll try to get him to try another bite and he'll be like, no. No. One time I tried to get him to eat like a new dish and he took one bite, spit it out, wouldn't eat more of it. I was like, you don't like it? And he went, this poop.
0: Because he had just
1: learned poop and we were using it obviously to describe, you don't touch that, that's gross, that's poop. So he literally called the food I made and he went, no, this poop.
0: Oh.
1: It made me so mad.
0: Oh God, it pushes you. It really, sometimes the Lord tests you.
1: It's excellent descriptive language for his age, but I was like,
0: it's very intelligent.
1: Me?
0: Yeah, I know. Charlie just like walks away from it, won't look at it. I've been trying to refrigerate it and he's not been eating it refrigerated, which is weird. But anyways, that was Little League by Captain Jazz, a project of Mike Kinsella, and I believe his brother Tim Kinsella as well, of an album that came out a little bit later. In the 90s, American Football, LP1. Before that was Everyone Asked About You's It Stays Like This. The song's name is It Stays Like This. Everyone Asked About You is the artist. I think you played a song a long time ago by a label that's reviving old projects, the Numero Group. Everyone Asked About You is one of the first ones that I really heard.
1: Word.
0: That they were like doing work on.
1: Yeah.
0: But they're pretty cool. A lot of like kind of girl boy 90s rock music in a way that I feel like is kind of coming back now. We're hearing kind of like a lot of
1: Indie-tronica, I see that. There's a few groups that I can think of that you've shown me that are that sort of formula.
0: For like new stuff or for like old
1: for
0: stuff?
1: For new stuff.
0: New stuff, yeah.
1: Boy girls, boy girl music.
0: It's a interesting revival. And then before that was, Cornelius, New Music Machine was somewhere in there, a Japanese producer making some rock, making some noise stuff. I'm okay on him, I think.
1: Yeah.
0: It's gratuitous of me to add it. But I just wanted to change
1: the gotta play
0: tempo
1: music.
0: A little bit. We have to play music, ultimately. We had to show you guys some stuff.
1: And new stuff, different
0: stuff. And if you
1: guys
0: liked it, then that's a good thing. I did something good, but if you guys didn't like it.
1: Yeah, if you like it, you are always welcome to call or text in and tell us your thoughts and feelings.
0: How would we do that?
1: No matter what they may be, we will take it all. 585-229-6464. That's 585-229-6464. The first person to text in right now or call, you get one wish within reason.
0: Oh, true.
1: So just if true. I'm just saying,
0: should they text their wish or is it like a
1: whatever you feel like doing, text or call? I'm not saying you'll be on the air if you call. We will talk to you and we will appreciate it, but we will talk about it on air and we will certainly read your text on air. And if we will grant one wish within reason.
0: Oh, yeah. No, wishes are easy for us, honestly.
1: Yeah.
0: I have a lot of powers that we don't really talk about.
1: Yeah, me too. You don't know about all mine, Ryan. Don't look at me like that.
0: With that being said, if you were born in the 1990s, would you be in New York City or LA?
1: New York City. Yeah. I would think I would always be East Coast.
0: Me too. I like
1: I'm
0: to
1: not
0: rip it.
1: Relaxed. I mean, I'm a chill person, but I don't think I'm like West Coast chill, and I'm so pale.
0: Yeah,
1: I think I'd be in New York City.
0: They would eat you alive for sure.
1: Yeah, no way.
0: Probably me too for New York City. Do you think you will be alive for the 2090s?
1: Well, I'm 25 this year.
0: Yeah.
1: How many years away is that?
0: You were born in what, 2003?
1: 2001.
0: You're not 2001.
1: Yeah. October 27th, 2001.
0: You're not 2001.
1: I am.
0: How are that's we born why in the I'll same year?
1: That's why I'll be 25 in 2026.
0: How are you born in the same year? Really?
1: What do you mean when you say that?
0: I didn't know that you were born in the same year.
1: Yeah.
0: I thought I was like a lot older than you. I thought it was your
1: I can't tell if we're doing a bit right now.
0: I thought I was older than you by a lot.
1: You're the same age and you know that.
0: I didn't really know that.
1: Okay. Well,
0: I got a year on you right now.
1: How many years is it? That's like 60 something years until the 2090s?
0: Well, I would just, the way that I would do it is I would say I was born in 2001 and then I'd like subtract the
1: true,
0: one from.
1: True.
0: That'd be my process.
1: I'll probably be alive, but just barely.
0: I would assume so too.
1: My family doesn't, they don't get that old.
0: Oh.
1: I might be different, I don't know. But I feel like most of my older family members die like 75 to 85.
0: Yeah.
1: Which is pretty good, but I think it's pretty in the mid-range of that, maybe
0: low.
1: I
0: have a streak of Alzheimer's, I think, in my mom's side.
1: We've got dementia and heart Alzheimer's, stuff. But I think it's a lot of lifestyle. So I could, it could be different.
0: It could be very true, too. My grandma smoked a lot of cigarettes and unfortunately
1: and you don't smoke any.
0: I know, I'm kind of anti. I don't like that stuff. I just don't think it's good for you. It's my ethos.
1: I definitely smoked a cigarette today. Possibly two today.
0: No, it's just personal
1: choice. And the Zins are probably doing something to me that I don't know about yet.
0: Yeah, give that a couple years.
1: Yeah, sometimes I get a random pain in my stomach and I'm like, oh, that's my ulcer. It's random enough that it's not an ulcer, but anytime I get a sharp pain somewhere in my body, I'm like, I'm doing something wrong.
0: Infrequently have little waves where I just have like very sharp chest pain that like kind of stops in my tracks.
1: I get that, but I always assume it's like my lung getting caught in my ribs or something.
0: Me too.
1: I always just like say that's what's happening.
0: I think it's just like an organ getting shifted to like the spot that it's not.
1: Yeah, because it's all just like, been piles in there.
0: It really is.
1: That's the freakiest thing. Have you ever seen like how they do a C-section?
0: Do they just like cut open?
1: They cut you. Well, they have to get in there.
0: They push around.
1: They put all your organs in bowls to take the baby out, and then they just throw them back in
0: there.
1: And they just fit back into their place. Isn't
0: that
1: insane?
0: Yeah, eventually they find the wear out where they're supposed to go. It's like, why do they make us work so hard at the emergency game? What's it called? Operation?
1: Operation.
0: Why do they make you work so hard at Operation, but real life doctors?
1: You could really just dig around.
0: Doctors just do anything.
1: That's what they do. They're mostly digging around, and they have all these scientific names, but we should really play music.
0: Yeah, we can give them.
1: They're just digging in your guts.
0: They're just digging in your guts.
1: Taking your liver out and putting it in a different spot.
0: Yeah, I guess before we move on, my kind of 90s like vibe,
1: '90s
0: feeling was kind of like just all about, I feel like the 90s were like a period of just like a lot of, at least like in terms of like the underground, like interesting music stuff, it was just like kind of angsty, unending, like energetic music. Because the 90s seemed like kind of like, in some ways, the last like frontier of like being a real life person.
1: Yeah.
0: In a lot of ways, like culture was kind of giving its death rattle and everyone's like, what's going on?
1: I always think a lot about, it was like, it's 80s and 90s, but I always think about the Troubles.
0: Irish Troubles?
1: Yeah.
0: Really?
1: Yeah.
0: Why?
1: I don't know. It's such like a 90s. I don't know. I've watched a lot of Dairy Girls and just all the Cranberries album from the 90s are so all about that and about like war and stuff.
0: Hmm. A lot of war.
1: Yeah.
0: Oh, how do you feel about the Iraq War?
1: How do I feel about it?
0: Yeah. That's one of my questions.
1: There is no good war. Ooh. All war is bad.
0: Word.
1: Yeah, that's my safe take.
0: Yeah.
1: Okay.
0: Don't do war.
1: Coming up is my music.
0: I like that.
1: It's gonna be really good.
0: All right, here we go, guys.

0: Hey, it's Fence Jumper. What you're hearing the last few seconds of right now is Luna by the Smashing Pumpkins from the 1993 album Siamese Dreams. Before that, you heard Just a Girl by No Doubt, 1995 album Tragic Kingdom. And before that, you heard Climbing Up the Walls by Radiohead from their 1997 album OK Computer. Throwing it to you, Ryan.
1: Oh, that quickly?
0: Yeah.
1: Yeah. No, I have the last mic break of the evening. Setting my vibe with... I don't have enough time to recap New York City for everybody, but it's a city in the lower portion of New York, for those in Rochester, about 5 hours south. Some people think of it as the hub of the world to some degree. It's a large area and it's filled with people and it's filled with things to do. In some ways, it's kind of overrun by what doesn't really feel like anything sometimes to me, a little bit. A lot of like businesses that I feel like are just kind of not even copying each other. They're just kind of, I don't know, existing in a weird stasis. And I don't know if I like it very much. There's some interesting things about the city, but I feel like everything you have to kind of take with a grain of salt. And it's an area that you have to morph to yourself. Or else it will eat you alive. And my last block of songs here coming up. Right now we're hearing The Dream's Dream by Television, which is one of the first kind of big bands out of New York City, as far as I'm aware. 1970s post-punk, proto-punk, kind of everything. Television, guitar rock. After that will be Obstacle One by Interpol. And then we're closing on a more recent band. We're doing like a 70s, 2000s, 2026 type setup. Closing on Taxes by Geese. But
0: so it's Interpol right next?
1: Coming up after this, yeah.
0: Yeah, okay.
1: Yeah, just,
0: all right. Thank you for staying up with us.
1: Good night, guys.
0: Good night.

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0: Way Out Right Here.

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1: Take a look in the mirror. 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
0: Oh, it's the best. 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
0: Only place to be.
1: That's right. Keep it here.

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Well, I never knew anything like that in the whole of my life. The one or two people have said to me,

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But that's only the beginning.

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0: Yeah.
1: High Feast the Great.
0: I'd like to welcome y'all to the album.
1: Word up.
0: Nah, man.
1: Got a lot to
0: say. Been
1: a
0: lot going on.
1: Whole lot going on.
0: I've been in the cut. Peeping from the sidelines.
1: Just maintaining.
0: There's a lot of craziness that I'm seeing.
1: Whole
0: nah,
1: lot.
0: Man. Just kept the soul sharp. Kept the mind sharp.
1: Straight up.
0: You know? But y'all.

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1: Money'll come and go. We know that. But the most important thing in life will always be the people in this room. Right here. Right now. Salute me, familia.
2: Salute. Salute. Salute.

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It's time for new myths. The news is delusion. 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
1: And I'm Jay Collins.
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1: Yeah.
0: Way out right here?
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0: Wow.
1: WAYO.
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1: Memo finna start acting out if I don't see him soon. 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Trophy case still light, body need a race stripe. 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

0: Good morning. 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This is Christopher Rush with the 76th episode of the Crush Hour. Amplifying voices, empowering change, learning by the people in Rochester, working to make it a better place. And I have someone doing just that, Dr. Alexis Volt. How are you doing this morning?
1: I'm wonderful. Thanks so much for the opportunity to be here with you, Christopher.
0: Thank you for being here. You could be anywhere in the world, but you decided to stop through the Crush Hour. Fresh off vacation, I hear you were out of the country
1: for some time. It's true.
0: Doing, you know, going to see sites that I read about in history books when I was in fifth grade. I'm grateful you made it back safely and could be here for the Crush Hour. I know you got a busy schedule and probably got to get back to work and respond to emails and all that good stuff. So
1: it's all great. I'm so happy to be here. Thank you.
0: You have a good weekend?
1: Oh, fantastic weekend. Okay. Absolutely. Okay. How about yourself?
0: Yeah, it was good. A lot of housework. I don't know if it's not, I won't call it spring cleaning. What am I doing? Summer cleaning, I guess? Restoration?
1: It never ends.
0: Getting the house situated.
1: That's right. We were celebrating my mom's birthday.
0: Ooh. Yeah. Milestone birthday?
1: It was, but she tells everyone she turns 23 every year, so we wish her a 23rd birthday every year, but wink, wink, milestone birthday. That's right.
0: I'm mad at that. I'm going to read a quick bio when we get going with the interview. That works for you?
1: That sounds wonderful. Thank you.
0: Dr. Alexis Volt is an optical engineer and nationally recognized leader in optics education and workforce development. As professor and director of optics program at the Monroe Community College, she is preparing the next generation of technicians for the field of optics. The technology revolutionizing how we live, work, communicate, and heal. Alexis and her husband are raising 3 young children. I love the word workforce development. It's the hot button topic right now. We're trying to get people to work and get into these jobs that are paying well, specifically directly in our communities and things that our community members can take advantage of. So I'm glad you're here for this conversation. If you could, please give our listeners a quick overview of their journey from where you started to where you are now as a director of optics at Monroe Community College.
1: Absolutely. I went to high school in Buffalo, to the University of Rochester, undecided. I play violin. I was interested in music, science, history, engineering. I had no idea. I had some friends a year ahead of me who said, you should try Introduction to Optics. I said, Introduction to what? You can study that in Rochester? They said, yeah, actually, the University of Rochester is the premier school in the entire nation to get a degree in optics. And so I took Introduction to Optics, best professor I had had at the time. Absolutely fantastic. The material was fascinating. It's lasers, lenses, fiber optics, how a rainbow is formed, explains how our smartwatches work, how our phones work. Incredible field that's revolutionizing the way in which we live. And so I said, this sounds pretty good. And the job market is extraordinary. Mm-hmm. And so I completed my undergrad and then decided I wanted to go teach. And so I stayed for my PhD. I get my PhD in optics from the University of Rochester's Institute of Optics. And then from there, I worked first at Bausch & Lomb designing contact lenses and lenses for cataract surgery. And then another optics company in town called Melis Grio. And I became acutely aware of the shortage of technicians. So these are the people who are using their hands to make all of the optics, the lasers, the lenses, the fiber optics, the backup cameras, everything that goes into, they use their hands. Hmm. So Rochester is the birthplace of optics in all of America because of Kodak, Bausch & Lomb, and Xerox, the big three. What's interesting is we often hear about the big three declining. Kodak's not what it was today, but fascinatingly, we have over 150 optics companies in our region. What these companies need are the people to work there, the workforce. It's the workforce. So that was my trajectory then to lead the optics program at Monroe Community College, which I didn't start. It actually started in the 1960s, but I was reviving it. So there were only 5 students in the program at the time. We have over 160 today. So we're growing that program because these 150 companies here in Rochester need the graduates of our program. What surprised me, though, was when I was getting cold calls from Microsoft, Amazon, Meta, asking to hire our students straight out of MCC.
0: Out of MCC?
1: That's right. You know, so we send people from MCC to MIT Lincoln Labs, to Amazon, you name it.
0: I think that's beautiful only because, you know, I'm an RCSD graduate, and I hate even I'm about to say this, but it talks about how ignorant we were as kids and how things have changed. But, you know, it was kind of, people didn't want to broadcast if they went to MCC. They wanted, it was kind of, it was because it was community college. Like, you know, even the staff and administrators around us kind of wanted to push you away if they felt like it wasn't going to benefit you. And now we have MCC now where, you know, from what I understand, you know, one of the best in the country, but trying to prepare people for the next level after they graduate high school. So I appreciate you and your work to doing that. What was the secret? I mean, you said from five students to 160?
1: That's right, 160.
0: What has been, you know, the most fruitful? Where have the efforts been to get that to that level?
1: Partnering with high schools, partnering with RCSD. We have 25 high schools in our region that are teaching my Introduction to Optics class as a dual enrollment class in high schools. So the high school students are learning from my curriculum, but taught by their own teacher in their own class, and then they're getting college credit. Yeah. So many of those students will come into our program, but if not, they've learned about optics, they've got it. If they're heading off to college, they already have received credit as well. So that's been one of the ways in which we've grown the program. The other way is by getting out into the community, which is why, again, I appreciate this opportunity so much, Christopher, to share with your listeners and your audience about the opportunities that exist in this industry. The people that make excellent optics technicians that we are recruiting highly, artists, musicians, gamers, chefs, mechanics, athletes. You don't have to love math to be in optics. You take your skill sets, your interests that you've developed by yourself, and then we'll teach you the math, we'll teach you the science. We've got specific classes to get you the education that you need. But coming in with that hand-eye coordination and dexterity, that's the secret to becoming an excellent optics technician.
0: Yeah, I think transferable skills is the things that's
1: right.
0: coming up often. If you could do one thing really well, you probably, there's probably these other things you could do really well that you might not have been exposed to yet. One of the things that you mentioned is, you know, I think when I think of optics, most people think of just screens or glasses or contact lens. But in your bio, you mentioned, you know, one of the things optics is used for is healing, right? Can you expand on that? How is it used in the medical field and why is it important?
1: Oh, absolutely. So one is imaging camera systems. So if you think about medical diagnostics, any imaging that can be done to detect perhaps a skin cancer,
0: like
1: that
0: CT
1: might be,
0: scans,
1: you got
0: like
1: it, that. CT scans, x-rays, MRIs, these all are optical enabled technologies. They're all using lasers. And lasers is a really hot area, particularly in Rochester, because we were just awarded a National Science Foundation Engines Award specifically about lasers. Lasers are used in everything from making your smartphone to making a semiconductor chip to medical applications that can be used. Some can be superficial, could be removing red spots on a body to be used in making you look younger. But there are a lot of ways in which lasers are used. It's a $16 trillion market opportunity. Ooh. This National Science Foundation engine opportunity is huge because a lot of the work is currently happening overseas, particularly in China.
0: Okay.
1: We need to bring that stateside, so that's happening here as well. So optics is used in medicine, it's used in personal computing, it's used in manufacturing semiconductor chips, which are the brains behind our smartphones, our cars, our dishwashers, our refrigerators these days. Mm-hmm. All of that hinges upon the technology that's being developed in manufacturing right here in Rochester. And let me just give you an example. If we think about the evolution of the smartphone, if any of your listeners are with me and can bring it all the way back to Zach Morris, Saved by the Bell, right? The original cell phone, right? The box. Thank you. You're with me. You're with me. The box, right? Yeah. All it did was place a phone call. You progress that forward to the car phone. I had a girlfriend in high school who had a car phone. She was like the coolest girl in school because you could call somebody when you were in your car, right? So, and now think about these things we carry around everywhere, right? We call them phones. They're really computers.
0: Yeah.
1: Faster, smaller, more energy efficient. That whole technology that's been driven to where we are today with these smartphones is enabled by optics, photonics, imaging, and lasers, all part of this huge field. But let me explain really briefly where we're headed. There are people in Rochester in this field developing ways in which we'll only have to charge these once a month.
0: The phone, the cell
1: phone? The phone.
0: Once a month.
1: I mean, imagine your life, right? So, today's August 3rd. Happy birthday to my mom. I charge my phone tonight. I'm good until I get to September 3rd.
0: Man, you know, that's how the phones used to be. Those Nokia brick phones, they last forever, too.
1: Yes, exactly.
0: My brain can't even wrap or understand the technology to make that happen. I do think that would be, as someone who uses my phone a lot for video, you know, I think that would be really important. Actually, I'm into a different problem now. My phone overheats a lot, so I don't know what's going on with that. Hopefully.
1: Oh, we're
0: going to
1: fix that, too.
0: Hopefully by the time that comes, you know, we won't have to worry about that. I want to take it back really quickly because you mentioned you were into, you know, you were a musician or headed that route. If you didn't meet that friend who said, hey, you know, you should try optics, you know, what do you think you would be doing right now? Like if we were to have a conversation when we were 5 years old and I said, what you want to be when you got older, what you would have said?
1: I would have said kindergarten teacher.
0: Kindergarten teacher?
1: Yeah. Yeah.
0: Okay.
1: I think about that often. I don't know where I would have gone had I not taken this path. But, you know, God is good and leads you in these directions even when you don't expect it. It's really interesting. I'm the oldest of four kids. My brother, who's next in line, he also studied optics. He's the CEO of an optics company here in Rochester. And our two younger sisters, one of them also went to the University of Rochester, studied English, and our youngest sister studied in New York City to be a fashion designer.
0: Oh, nice.
1: So we covered the gamut.
0: Yeah,
1: but
0: yeah.
1: I don't think neither my brother and I nor I had any idea we would end up into this absolutely spectacular field, but we're really thrilled that we did.
0: Okay. It's not too late to be a kindergarten teacher, by the way.
1: I think about that for retirement. We'll see. We'll see.
0: Yeah. I'll ease my way into the classroom. I do the Pillars of Hope program. Actually, I got to fill out my application, but Pillars of Hope program is a good program. The city runs, but you adopt the fifth grade classroom once a month. For a year. Yeah. It's a phenomenal program.
1: Okay. I gotta learn more about that one.
0: Yeah.
1: That's in my to-do list. That sounds amazing,
0: no,
1: actually.
0: It's really? They give you the city gives you a little curriculum, and, you kind of teach to the book, but, a lot of people, the schools they give you a little leeway if you want to expand on the curriculum or, set up field trips or, it's really a good program. I've been doing it for a long time.
1: I want to hear more about that.
0: Yeah. The best thing is when you run into students outside in the community. I remember you from being a Pillars of Hope, so I think that's really important. We're going to take a quick music break. We ask our guests to recommend three songs, the first of which is one that reminds them of their childhood. This is Paul Simon with Graceland. We'll be back with the Crush Hour in a second.

0: Good morning. We're back with the Crush Hour on WAYOLP Rochester. This is Christopher Rush with the 76th episode of the Crush Hour, Amplifying Voices, Empowering Change. You just listened to some music. That was Paul Simon with Graceland. That was a song Dr. Vogt has lifted as one that reminds of her childhood. For our listeners, tell us what significance this song had in your childhood.
1: Oh, road trips.
0: Okay.
1: We did road trips. You mentioned my vacation. I just recently went to hike Machu Picchu with my family in Peru. One of my favorite things to do is to travel. And
0: okay.
1: That's from my parents. We did that. We loaded all four kids, my parents in the car, and we would just drive. And Graceland's one of those songs that we always played. My parents always played in the car. So time spent together, traveling, seeing the country.
0: I like that. So you mentioned doing a 4 to 5 day excursion to Machu.
1: Yeah.
0: So explain that for me, because my brain is like, it was camping. Like,
1: this
0: did
1: was
0: you
1: camping.
0: Get to a certain milestone
1: mm-hmm.
0: and you set up camp and then wake up? And how was that experience?
1: Yes. So in order to access Machu Picchu these days, you have to go with a tour company. So we had this fantastic tour group called Alpaca Expeditions. And they have tour guides who go with you. We had two tour guides. And they also have porters. These are incredible humans who carry 60 pounds on their packs. And they are moving up and down these mountains faster than we can move, even though we got our teeny little day pack. And they carry tents, they carry sleeping bags, sleeping pads, all of the cooking gear. We ate better on the top of these mountains than I eat in my own house. I mean, it's incredible what they do. So it is a 5 day hike, 4 nights, and you're hike for about 8 hours a day along the Inca Trail. And then they've set up camp for you. You have camp, you eat incredible food. And you go to bed real early because you're real tired. And then you wake up really early to start the next day. It was unbelievable, unbelievable experience. Great way to see the world. Also really interesting to see how these porters carrying all this weight, they're from the villages. They speak a native language called Quechua there. So they're not even speaking Spanish. But their teamwork and their ability to each have a designated role and to take down camp as quickly as they do, and then set it up the next one. It's truly remarkable. I was watching them and just thinking, boy, if we all worked like that together,
0: science.
1: It's incredible.
0: They
1: do have a gender science. That's exactly right.
0: Okay. We'll get back into the interview. Thank you for sharing that song with us. What are the things you enjoy most about working in this field or being a professor at MCC?
1: The people. I love sharing the word about what this incredible optics field can provide in terms of opportunities for individuals, for their families. I love finding people, telling them about optics, introducing them to our program here at MCC, and seeing their lives changed as a result of it. I mean, when I have students who are texting me to tell me that they got married and here are their wedding photos, I just bought a house. I mean, these are students who tried college a couple of times, didn't go as planned, they didn't know what they wanted to do. They heard about optics, they came into the program, and they have elevated their lives, their families' lives. They've made incredible career progressions. They're leading teams, things that they themselves and their parents never dreamed would ever happen. That's what I love the best, is introducing them to these opportunities.
0: I like that. We call that upper mobility now, and that's the path we're trying to get our community members on. What is the progression like in someone in optics, right? So they go through your program, they get these certificates or a degree in optics. Like, how does it, you know, what is the time frame between, you know, when that starts to when they're leading teams or could potentially, you know, be upper management at some of these locations?
1: We are trying to create as many opportunities and pathways for students to meet them with their desired needs. So a student could come in for a 1 year certificate, go get a job, a 2 year associate's degree, go get a job, do one of our 2+2 programs, start with us for 2 years, transfer on to the University of Rochester's Institute of Optics or RIT's Imaging Science program, both world-renowned programs right here in Rochester. Or if they want to leave Rochester, we've got an articulation agreement with the University of Arizona's College of Optical Sciences. So students could come to us for 2 years and then complete a bachelor's degree. And we've had students who've done all of those pathways or even continue on to get a PhD, all while starting right here at MCC. We're also creating really brief 15-week micro credentials where you come in for 15 weeks, you get the training you need, and you go get a job. And that's something that we're enabling with our brand new Sidor Optics Advanced Technology Center, which is opening September 15th officially. $69 million building, beautiful building on the Brighton campus. We're more than doubling our optics capacity and lab space, so we're going to bring more students in, graduate more students. For a student who shows up to class, turns in their homework, 100% job placement.
0: 100% job 100% placement.
1: Every student's getting a job. In fact, they're choosing which job they want to take because their skill sets are so needed, mm-hmm. not only here in Rochester, but around the entire country and truly around the world. I've had a student who joined my Introduction to Optics class from the U.S. Naval Base in Bahrain. Joining over Zoom because he needed to learn about optics because he's using optics in the Navy aboard his ship in Bahrain.
0: Wow.
1: And we launched the first ever optics apprenticeship program. So we were talking apprentices last week on your show, right? Optics, just like plumbers, welders, electricians, needs apprentice programs, but that didn't even exist. So MCC partnered with Optimax to create the nation's first ever optics apprenticeship. And we are now rolling that out around the entire country. So we've had apprentices in 8 different states. These are students who join our classes every single week remotely over Zoom, and then they travel to MCC here in Rochester in January and in June when the semester is done, and they do the hands-on component. Because we're a really hands-on program, which is why we're looking for the artists, musicians, gamers, chefs, mechanics, athletes.

0: in this area.
1: Yeah, what we're actually, I've had many conversations with Paul about how do we execute that? How do we do more of that? The most cost-effective method,
0: funding, right?
1: Well, it's funding. You know, we both know the funding world, right? Well, we're having conversations with the team at BOCES right now to figure out how can we make this opportunity more available to high school students. And because we work on multiple million dollars worth of equipment, the best method is really to have those students come to MCC, to partner with the MTEP, for example, provide these transportation, partner with BOCES, bring those students to MCC, and now that we're going to be doubling our capacity and our footprint, we have more opportunities to do just that. We want to get more students in, give them training that they need to be successful, because the optics employers are begging for more of these students. I mean, they're saying, you're doing a great job at MCC, it's fantastic, your team is doing a wonderful work, but it's not fast enough. We can't wait 2 years for someone to come in and get an associate's degree. So we're trying to get really creative. So I'd love to continue this discussion on how do we execute on that better.
0: Yeah, I think it's also a piece of getting this information or the careers available to students at a younger age.
1: Yes.
0: Then also thinking about some populations that typically aren't looked at and introducing them to these opportunities, right? People who might be justice involved or recently released. Even, you know, I want to say our—I don't know how to say this politically correct. Our older people, our—I don't know that.
1: Sure, absolutely. Yeah. We have many career changers.
0: Okay, yeah, yeah.
1: Who join? Absolutely, changers. Yeah. I mean, I will share. I've had students who are older than I am. We've had students who are in our 60s. We had one or in his early 70s, who wanted to come, heard about this great career, had full careers before, but then heard about optics, wanted to do something different.
0: Yeah.
1: Came back as a retirement gig, got the training. And they work for optics companies now. Absolutely. There's so much opportunity for us to better reach the community, the very diverse community, to create opportunities.
0: We got to get some of these community-based organizations to get a tour of OptiPro and OptiMax.
1: Absolutely.
0: Got to change some things, too. I think I saw OptiPro for the first time 2 weeks ago.
1: Oh, great.
0: And just being in a facility, you would never know things that are happening globally are being produced right here in Rochester.
1: That's right.
0: And I think just that alone might inspire some of our youth to maybe go down that career path. I think specifically about the people who are justice involved, because that's a market. A lot of times we push them to certain careers, but this is something that I think, I don't know if a lot of people are trying to get them to understand the importance and its value of. If you could tell us, our listeners, you know, you talk about upper mobility and how these are, you know, living wage jobs. Like, if someone does the 2-year program and get their associates, you know, typically what is the starting wage for some of these jobs? And then how, you know, what is the cap? Like, how could they potentially make, how much could they make if they stay in this field?
1: Sure, absolutely. Generally, in general, we're seeing students start between $20 and $25 an hour, but they're increasing from there with more experience, with more degrees. If they have an associate's degree over a certificate, for example, there are many people in Rochester with a 2-year degree from MCC making well over $100,000. You can make over $100,000 in Rochester with a 2-year degree.
0: Being specifically
1: in the optics industry. That's exactly right.
0: Is it because the demand is so high? Like, has that always been that way? Has it always been a well-paying field?
1: I wouldn't say that it always has been, but I would say that the demand has increased significantly. I mean, on a very fundamental level, I promise I won't go into my lecture for too long, but if you think about technology, it used to be powered by electricity, by plugging it in, by an electron. We're taking these devices, and instead of powering them by electrons, we're powering them by light or photons. The reason that's so significant is nothing in the world travels faster than light. My youngest likes to say, except for a Bugatti. But even light travels faster than a Bugatti.
0: Yeah.
1: Nothing in the world. So if we take these devices and we power them with the fastest thing in the world, that makes them faster, smaller, more energy efficient. As we make that transition, we have to have lenses, we have to have cameras, we have to have lasers, we have to have imaging systems involved. And so all of that brings it back to Rochester. So these companies here are just seeing tremendous growth, even during times like COVID, when everyone was so concerned that the industry might fall apart and everything went to a standstill. Some of these companies reported their single most best earnings those years because they were involved with the detection of COVID. They were involved with the development of the drug delivery system for COVID and our vaccines. But so the opportunities for these companies, many of them are saying to me, we have so much work, we can't take all the work because we don't have enough people.
0: Wow.
1: So that helps drive wages, right? Yeah. You know, they're paying,

0: they're recognizing the importance of someone like an optics technician on their floor, and so they're going to pay them better. And as I always tell my students, pay is one factor, but understanding benefits, understanding all of these other things that come along with the job are so incredibly important. So it's your salary is significant, but to also understand the benefits that are being accompanied. And these companies are offering really strong benefits.
1: Yeah, you mentioned, you know, during that wave where Kodak and Xerox and all those companies, they weren't as what they used to be. You know, we birthed, 150, you know, kind of people just went on, did it on their own. You would assume that those, a lot of those, you know, small, I want to say family run businesses are still around. And typically they probably take care of their employees a little more. What have you seen has been like the turnover rate for people working in this field? Or is this a field where people job hop from different optics companies, or do they usually sit with one for a while?
0: I would say there's a lot of consistency. One of the things I always tell my students, if you ever meet someone from Corning, for example, ask them how many years they've worked there. Because you see someone, Corning has a location in Fairport. It was originally called Tropel. Corning purchased it. They have an unbelievable retention rate there. So you talk to someone who worked at Corning, and they've been there for 40 years, 45 years. I mean, people love this industry when they get into it. And I think they recognize that these companies treat them well. And so there's a lot of longevity. Absolutely. Okay. Absolutely. A lot of longevity within this industry.
1: What do you think are the biggest challenges with this industry, or with education, or trying to get people to understand how lucrative this profession is or be interested? Like, what are some of the challenges you face being in this field?
0: From where I sit, one of the biggest challenges is getting the word out. So again, thank you for Crush Hour and this opportunity to tell people what the optics industry is, that this is not an industry that's going to be blown away by AI.
1: Yeah.
0: This is a safe industry to be in. This is an industry that's changing the way in which we live. So getting the word out is one of the biggest challenges that I personally face, because you do say optics and people think you're talking about making a pair of glasses.
1: Yeah.
0: And we're so much more than that. From the overseeing my department, funding is always a challenge, right? We talked about this already, but we are a very expensive program with over $10 million of state-of-the-art equipment. It's really imperative to us that we are teaching our students on the equipment they'll be using in the industry.
1: Yeah.
0: Turns out optics equipment is really expensive, right? You mentioned an OptiPro. Being over at OptiPro, we've got four of those. That's $1 million lining our wall, right?
1: Yeah, yeah.
0: So that's hard. So I'm currently waiting word on a grant from the U.S. Department of War to continue our funding. So I've been very fortunate to bring in close to $20 million in the time I've been at MCC to run this program, to create opportunities for students, to bring in a really strong team. So funding is always a challenge, I would say.
1: I would also think, you know, if filling these positions are a challenge, or getting the word out about optics in general, you know, the people who are doing the work, or were doing the work for the last 20, 30 years, are probably getting ready to retire. Like, has it been a challenge finding people to teach and instructors to kind of help with this work?
0: Oh, we've been so fortunate to create this fabulous pipeline of students. So one friend of mine in particular, Jimmy Saloon, I hope he doesn't mind I mentioning his name on the radio. He came as a student in the program and said, listen, I tried college a couple times. This was not for me. And he came back just one of the nicest guys. Oh, he's fantastic. He ended up doing a fantastic job in the program. We said, Jimmy, would you come back and would you be a teaching assistant? Just help us in the lab, be another set of hands. And he agreed very excitedly to do that. By the way, he's working in the industry, has moved up, and he's now supervising people. He's done a phenomenal job working at Thor Labs Lens Systems here in town. And then he did such a great job as a teaching assistant. We said, Jimmy, would you also be an adjunct for us? And so he's now an adjunct, and he helps us teach classes. So as we've grown the number of students, we've also kept a lot of them who have been extremely talented and very generous with their time, and we hire them as adjuncts. So we've been able to help grow the program by building them up within, creating even more opportunities for us. And we couldn't do it without them, because as we grow this class size and we include more students, we need all the help we can, because we keep the class sizes small. Because we want all the students to have plenty of time to use the equipment, get that hands-on experience. And by the way, we still have some seats available for anybody who might want to join in the fall semester.
1: Nice.
0: Absolutely.
1: Do you guys host open houses for people to come and see the Forward Center and see some of the work that you guys are, the machines and equipment?
0: We do. We do hold office hours on, oh goodness gracious, my colleague Bob is going to give me a hard time because I can't remember exactly which Thursday of the month it is. But yes, we have that information available on our website. But I think it's the third Thursday of the month. Don't quote me on that. I'll get back
1: to you on that.
0: But we do that. And also, I'm glad you just mentioned the Forward Center. Our optics facility is located at the Brighton campus.
1: Oh,
0: so we are not yet at the Forward Center downtown, but it's coming.
1: Okay.
0: We're working on that too.
1: Okay. I like that. Before we get into another music break, and you kind of mentioned it a little bit earlier, but I wanted to connect the dots and make our listeners, anybody who might be interested, just understand the severity and how important this work is going to be in the next 5 to 10 years, specifically in upstate New York, the movement involving the Micron and I-90 corridor. Can you explain how optics and how MCC kind of fits into this expansion of technology that's going to be between Buffalo, Rochester, and Syracuse?
0: Yeah, thank you for asking that question. I'm really honored to be part of that team that's working with our tech hub, our iSmart corridor, to do that, to bring together Buffalo, Rochester, and Syracuse. And the emphasis there is on semiconductors. So Micron is building this huge fab north of Syracuse. That fab makes semiconductor chips. These are, again, the brains that go into the smartphones, the watches, the cars, everything. They power all that we do. In order for Micron to have a facility north of Syracuse, they buy these $25 million pieces of equipment from a company called ASML. It's headquartered in the Netherlands. They have a location in Connecticut where they make these incredible machines to both manufacture and to test the semiconductor chips. Hmm. You know where ASML gets their parts and does their business to make their $25 million machines?
1: Right
0: here in Rochester.
1: Wow.
0: Right here in Rochester. Those lenses that are going into those machines that are then purchased by Micron are coming out of Rochester. When we think about this Sphere that's in Las Vegas, that's on my list of things to do, by the way.
1: Me
0: go
1: too,
0: to the Las
1: yeah.
0: Vegas Sphere.
1: Actually,
0: right?
1: I think they did tell me that they have a hand in that in Rochester.
0: That's exactly
1: right. Panels are created here.
0: Absolutely.
1: Or like
0: Optimax?
1: Yeah.
0: Absolutely. That came out of Optimax, right? Things like Harry Potter wand is manufactured by companies here in Rochester as well, if you're going down to Disneyland or Disney World.
1: Mm.
0: So the point is, this technology is happening here in Rochester. So the semiconductor chip and the birth of this new Micron plant is huge, and we need more workers to go and to work at Micron, but we also need more workers here in Rochester in these optics companies, because they're the ones who are making the lenses, the sensors, the cameras, the imaging systems that are going to eventually end up in the Micron fab.
1: Hmm.
0: It's all connected together. It's all part of this optics, photonics, imaging, and lasers ecosystem.
1: Yeah, and I don't know if it's maybe because I'm so close to workforce development these days, but I'm trying to figure out, like, is there another industry in our community that's going to be, or even in upstate New York, that's expanding as fast? And will it's yeah, does it? I mean, maybe healthcare, because I know we need people working in healthcare.
0: Oh, absolutely. We do as well. Healthcare is another huge area. Nursing, for sure. But you'd be hard pressed to find one expanding faster than the optics industry.
1: Okay, yeah, you're right. All right, we're going to take another music break. The second guest we ask our guests to recommend is one that they play when they're facing challenging. Oh, it was started playing before I was ready. When they're facing challenging times, this is Chris Tomlin with Thank You, Lord. We'll be back with the Crush Hour in a second.
2: Thank you, Lord, for the small things like me and her on a porch swing.

0: We're back with the Crush Hour. You just listened to some music. That was Chris Tomlin with Thank You, Lord. This is a song that Dr. Alexis Vogt plays when she's facing challenging times. Please tell us the significance of this song.
1: Oh, sure. This is a song my kids actually introduced me to first. But, you know, I think even in challenging times, we've got a lot to be grateful for, thankful for. And my father's a Lutheran minister, so I grew up in the church. And you take it to the Lord, your concerns, your prayers, and you pray that he answers. And you're headed in the better direction, and the next day is a better day than the one you're currently facing.
0: That's a fact. What are some things you're grateful for these days?
1: Oh, goodness, so many things. I'm incredibly grateful for, well, on my mom's birthday, I'm grateful for my mom in particular and all that she's done for our family, for my parents, for my siblings, for my husband, who's tremendous asset to all that we do as a team, and our parents and my siblings and family for sure. Family for sure. Grateful for my team at MCC. Grateful for the leadership at MCC that supports all of the work that I do. President Bertinana, Dr. Cole, and others.
0: Yeah.
1: Grateful for all that they see that I'm trying to do, the opportunities ahead. This is an incredible optics community that I feel so blessed to be a part of. So I'm certainly grateful for the optics community as a whole, supporting the work that I'm trying to do and the opportunities that we have ahead.
0: Okay. Are your kids excited about optics as you are? Do you feel like that is a lane they might slide down eventually?
1: Well, the last part of your question, I have no idea what they're going to do. My youngest is convinced he debates every day if he should be an MLB player or an NFL player.
0: Okay.
1: So jury's out in his mind. We'll see. But my kids do know the world of optics and how much it surrounds us. So often what we'll be out and about and point at a window, Mom, look what that is. I say, optics. It's everywhere. Optics. There's optics over there. So they certainly recognize it because I've been in their classrooms doing demonstrations with them since they were in preschool.
0: Oh, okay.
1: Back
0: That's
1: in their daycare days, showing the wonderful beauty of optics. So they recognize it.
0: You mentioned you grew up in the South, but then got to Buffalo and then came to Rochester through Buffalo. What was that transition like? What sparked I don't know what age it started, but to go from, you know, was it North Carolina, South Carolina, to go to Buffalo? Like, that's a big jump.
1: What
0: sparked that?
1: Yes, my dad's job. So I was born in Greensboro, North Carolina. And my dad, Lutheran minister, moved from a congregation in Greensboro, North Carolina, to brought us all to Buffalo. So we all moved to Buffalo. And so I was really spent the majority of my time raised in Buffalo. And then from Buffalo, went to the University of Rochester. So that's what brought me to Rochester.
0: Yeah,
1: originally.
0: Man, that's a big difference.
1: It is, but we love the snow. We love the snow, actually. So we're the more snow, the better in our family. I know that's controversial,
0: especially let us enjoy the rest of August and half of September before we start thinking about snow again. So I'm imagining you got to be a really big Bills fan.
1: A huge.
0: Okay.
1: This back of my phone case right here.
0: Oh, yeah. Okay.
1: Yeah, training camp week.
0: Okay.
1: Huge Bills.
0: It is, yeah.
1: Bills fan.
0: The reason, this doesn't sound bad to say out loud, but the reason why I want to say root against the Bills. I want the Bills to be successful, but I used to be a long-time Minnesota Vikings fan.
1: Really?
0: And we're the only two teams that got the 4 Super Bowls and haven't won.
1: How'd you become a Vikings fan?
0: The first game I've ever saw. They were playing the Detroit Lions, Vikings, Detroit Lions, and Randy Moss and Chris Carter went crazy.
1: All right.
0: I think
1: said.
0: It was on like Thanksgiving,
1: you.
0: Thanksgiving Day. I think I was 8 years old or something like that. And Randy, I'm like, who is this? Who's number 84 going crazy out there? And you know, the guy I was watching it with, it was his favorite team. So that I kind of been a, you know, and I always watched them and always paid attention to them. And for the longest, that was my team. But then after a while, I was like, then when we got Brett Favre, I was kind of, because they were in the same division.
1: Yep.
0: Then after that, I'm like, man, I don't know what they're doing.
1: Yeah.
0: But I loved Adrian Peterson. I love the talent that come through. Dante Culpepper was one of my favorite.
1: Absolutely. Okay, there you go.
0: Quarterbacks. And like I said, I followed them closely. Love Adrian Peterson. He was a monster. But after a while, I'm not as close to football as I used to be. I still haven't been to a game, but it's on my list this year to go to a Bills game.
1: Oh, man.
0: Yeah, I haven't been to NFL games before. So I gotta make that priority.
1: Our
0: so.
1: Kids keep reminding us that the same thing is true for them. Yeah. They want to get to one of those games.
0: Yeah, right
1: too.
0: There. You know, what you could do is, because when it snows a lot, don't they pay people $20 an hour to go shovel?
1: To go shovel.
0: Wait till November or December and you guys
1: that's
0: can
1: right.
0: go shovel. What is the long-term vision for yourself, your family, or this department, or MCC? You know, if we were to have a conversation 10 years from now, tell me all the things that, you know, you would have been a part of and you the things that you would have accomplished related to the field of optics or workforce development. You know, what are some of the dreams you have, the wigs you're working on?
1: My dream is certainly to continue to grow and introduce more people into this field of optics. The field is not going anywhere. The industry is only going to grow more. The partners, the companies, they're relying upon more of the students to come through a program like MCC's for them to be trained, for them to have gainful employment. I really see this as a particular opportunity for our city youth. I'd like to see this as a way for them to be introduced into this field to continue to grow. I strongly believe diversity is what makes this nation better, diversity of thought, background, experience, et cetera. And I'd really like this to be an opportunity for more people to see that they can be part of the industry that's changing the way in which we live. And so even when we think about the creation of AI or quantum, to use big words like that, that's all optics enabled. So the field is going to continue to grow. So I would love to see more people entering into this field and see it as an opportunity for themselves, for their family members, and to really support the industry in an even stronger fashion. I'm also proud to serve as executive director of New York Photonics, which is the largest industry consortium of optics companies spanning the region and extending outside of even the Rochester region. But the largest consortium of optics, photonics, imaging, and laser companies in the entire nation is right here in Rochester. So there's so much opportunity once people hear about this wonderful career.
0: Okay, I like that. I just had a crazy idea. And I think, I don't know how a curriculum works or how you decide the curriculum or if you're allowed to give students extra credit if they do anything. You got to get one of these classrooms, maybe the one of these classrooms, maybe they join Pillars of Hope. And as they learn, they're going into the schools and explaining and talking about the importance and what they're doing and what they're learning, how it fits into the bigger picture of optics and what's going on in Rochester. And, you know, maybe they get extra credit or something like that.
1: Love it. Actually, that's a great idea.
0: A homework assignment or something like that.
1: Great idea. Okay, let's expand on that a little bit more. Fantastic. But we rely upon our students to help us with a lot of this outreach. We have a really active optics club on campus where students go, and they are the ones who are helping us go out to all the schools and do demonstrations, tell people about it. But that's a great one to follow up on.
0: I don't think we're doing it enough, you know.
1: Yeah.
0: Just as a community, right? If you have, and like I said, the driver of this show is in Rochester, and I don't think it's unique to Rochester, but in the same day you'll run into someone with a very, you know, not unique challenge, right? And they need some support and they don't know how to get support. And then the same day you'll run into someone who has this program or product or service that solves that problem and not enough people sign up or are aware of it. And if we had some kind of referral system, right? Like maybe the flyer doesn't work. The open houses don't work. But if I have a close friend or family member that went through this program and experienced some success and said, hey, you should join this program, maybe that's what we're missing. And I think other programs might have some kind of referral program or service, but I don't know if we're doing it to the magnitude that we could be doing it, right? Like,
1: yeah, I agree. There's more opportunity there.
0: Yeah,
1: for sure.
0: They already, you know, if someone graduates your program and they, you know, they're experiencing, you know, they get the job and the stability, like how could they? I'm sure there's people in their network that are facing the same challenges that they were.
1: Yeah, and we've seen that happen where we've had mothers who've come through our program and then have sent their sons to come through our programs. And we have married couples who come into our program because the referral piece is so incredibly important. Right.
0: That's another crazy idea I have too. But I had this idea for like 2 years now, because when we did a Men on the Move event, that was the workforce development event. We're trying to get as many men to understand some of their careers and jobs. The amount of women that came with their just made them go booth to booth and sign their name. Like, we're targeting the wrong people. we need to target moms, sisters, wives, daughters, maybe. I don't know, because men tend to listen to the women in their lives, right? If you had a time machine and can go back and talk to your 18-year-old self, you had 30 seconds to tell your 18-year-old self anything you wanted to, what would you say?
1: Ooh, that's a great question. If I keep it specific to optics, I would have just told myself about this industry. I didn't know it existed. I had no idea it existed, and I only found it by the grace of God, putting these people a year ahead of me and to say, take this introduction to optics class. Yeah. If they hadn't done that,
0: yeah,
1: where would I be now? I don't know.
0: Yeah, that's tricky. Okay.
1: What would you say to yourself?
0: Man, my 18-year-old self?
1: Yeah.
0: Man, that's tough. You know, I ask these questions. I never really think about it that much.
1: I'm putting you on the spot now.
0: What I tell my 18-year-old self? You know, I think, so I was in a, man, I was a 18. I turned 18. I was a freshman in college. And I would have took school a lot more serious. I think that was my, you know, school was my, I don't think I take it serious. I was in an intern program, and I knew I had a job when I graduated college. So I knew I just needed to get through to get this piece of paper. So it was, you know, and I worked two jobs all through college.
1: Wow.
0: So, you know, even in college, it wasn't my number one priority. It was, you know, so I, you know, like right now in the moment, I don't have a lot of pictures of me at college. I don't have a lot of memories. It just went by like that. Cause I'm like, I already got a job. Like,
1: right. So you're focused on the future.
0: Yeah. I was focused on the future. I didn't really capture the moment, I guess. Like, people say like college is the best times of your life. Like I was at work.
1: Yeah, like, you're busy.
0: If I wasn't at work or I wasn't in a class, stressing about the class. I remember it was a professor, it was marketing research. And I actually love this professor because I use this expression all the time. But he said, you know, sometimes I went to his office hours because I just wasn't, you know, you had an essay due every week and it was scored 4 out of 5. And I would always get 3s or 4s. I would never get 5s. And he said, sometimes I look at you and I can tell the light's on, but no one's home.
1: Interesting.
0: right. And I get that feedback a lot now of people can say, I can tell you're here, but you're thinking about other things. And that's always me, right? Like I'm always, like I said, rather what's going on back at home, rather it's getting to work, like, you know, there's other things going on. So I would have been more intentional about staying in the moment when I was in college. That was way more than 30 seconds. But
1: that was a great answer.
0: Is there anyone, given opportunity to any other leader in Rochester, you would sit down to have a cup of coffee with, to pick their brain, or anyone that you would like to speak to directly about and, you know, joining a movement of trying to help you expand or share the opportunities in optics in this community, who would it be?
1: Well, first of all, I would say, if you'd asked me this a few months ago, I would have said you.
0: No.
1: Truthfully,
0: I appreciate that.
1: That's why I'm here. That's why I'm here, right? Is I would have said you. I want to get together with you. I want to pick your brain. I want to figure out what else can I be doing? How else do we move this along? Because of the work that you've done previously, our MAPI and all of your experience there, and now at GAMTEP with Tyrone. I mean, yeah. I just see more opportunity there. So yeah. I would have said you, and I appreciate this opportunity again.
0: No, I really appreciate that. I do. Yeah, you know, we're trying. what are some of the things you do? I try to bring up on this show often the importance of mental health. What are some things you do intentionally to make sure you protect your mental health and able to do this work long term?
1: Mm-hmm. Well, it's going to church. It's praying for sure. Yeah. I mean, that's yeah. been a big part of making me successful here. But my family, my family. And we talked about being on vacation, so I love that. But we love to be out in nature skiing when the snow does fall. We love to ski. We love to mountain bike. Be outside, be with one another. I love to read.
0: Yeah. As I've gotten older, I realize that's the key. Being in nature and being outside and being away.
1: Oh. Love it.
0: If you be outside, be in nature and be away, typically, you know, that kind of works for me. I'm getting ready to go for a camping trip for a week long.
1: Where are you headed?
0: We're just going to Naples, Camp Cutler.
1: Oh, beautiful.
0: With Camp Daydreams. Actually, man, this is another window for you.
1: This is great. I'm taking notes as we're talking. Camp Daydreams.
0: Camp Daydreams. It's through the Boys and Girls Club. And this is the 26th year. Every summer for the last 26 years, they take a group of 130 students overnight camping for a week in Naples. And they do archery and boating and fishing and shooting and, you know, just there overnight for a whole weekend.
1: Oh, that
0: At the time,
1: incredible.
0: My best friend was the director of volunteers, and that's how I got roped into it.
1: Of course.
0: Then she quit.
1: And
0: it's,
1: you're still
0: it's
1: doing
0: taxing.
1: It.
0: Well, now I'm the director of volunteers, the co-director. I'm like, okay, well, if I'm going to replace her job, I know she quit because it was too much. Like,
1: yeah.
0: We need two people. So
1: absolutely.
0: Now it's two of us now. So I'll be doing that for a week. I'm excited about
1: that. That sounds incredible.
0: Yeah. We're always looking for volunteers. So next year.
1: Okay, you tell
0: always,
1: me about that.
0: We have in the past had REOC and BOCES come out and talk about workforce development. So we'll, you know,
1: would
0: that's another to. That's another avenue for you. That I think you enjoy.
1: Would love that. Thank you.
0: Last question. What is the best advice you've ever received, either personally or professionally?
1: Oh, I would have to quote Bible the Bible and things there, Matthew 7:12. So one do unto others as you'd have them do to you. Mm. If we respect one another, appreciate everyone's diversity and uniqueness, that makes us a better people all together. And that's how we strengthen, grow, and create more opportunities. Everyone's got an incredible story to share, to tell, if you ask the right questions and find out more about them. So I just enjoy being with people and hearing about them and what's important to them. So I reflect on that often.
0: I appreciate that. Well, thank you for being on the Crush Hour. You could be anywhere in the world, but you decided to stop through and bless us with your presence. If you could, just share for our listeners, what is the best way to find more information related to any courses to optics or enrolling in the program? Or they just want to generally understand the field or, you know, visit one of the open houses, how can they find and get more information?
1: Yes, thanks for that opportunity to share. Our website is www.monroecc.edu/go/optics. And in addition, I have a wonderful team member who is our student success coordinator, Loida Lagares, and she would be happy to help anyone who may even be interested in enrolling for this fall. We still do have access and room available for new students who would be interested in joining us. And I'll share her email address, llagares005@monroecc.edu. Thanks for the opportunity to share that as well. We would love to welcome more people into our program.
0: Of course, of course. If you're still listening, thanks again for sticking around and listening to our conversation on optics and learning about someone who is really doing the work and trying to make sure we make sure people are aware of the opportunities that are available to them in this community. We do have one last song to play, and I probably can guess why you wanted to end with this song, but I'll ask anyway. We got the Bills shout song, Buffalo Bills shout song. Why did you want to end an interview with
1: this
0: song?
1: That's right. Here we go. We're in training camp week. We're heading to a great season ahead of us.
0: That's a fact. That's a fact. Thanks for the listening for the Crush Hour. This is Buffalo Bills flight song. We'll see you next week.

this is it, this is it. I was walking along, minding my business, when love came and hit me in the eye.

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1: Good morning. You're listening to WAYO LP Rochester. This is Book Club, and today we are listening to music mentioned from Imaginative Qualities of Actual Things, which is a novel by Gilbert Sorrentino, published in 1971. I found this novel a few weeks ago when I was doing some research for the Hubert Selby week, when we listened to music from Last Exit to Brooklyn. These two authors were friends and they started an imprint together so that they could publish their work, because their work was a little bit more scandalous and edgy than most things that were being published in the late 50s, early 60s, early 70s. So kind of continuing on with that Last Exit to Brooklyn mentality of being a little grittier, a little grosser, but also some really good music. So let's listen. That was Doris Day with Orange Colored Sky.

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This is Book Club. We are listening to music mentioned in Gilbert Sorrentino's Imaginative Qualities of Actual Things, which you may also recognize is a poem by William Carlos Williams. This book really centers around this kind of art world cast of the 50s and early 60s. And it's also a fascinating book because the narrator, who Gilbert Sorrentino presents as just being himself, but could also very much be just a character that he's creating to narrate this story, has the most contempt for the characters of the story that I've ever read in a book in my life. And it was really funny. So we started off with, just now we just heard Claude Debussy. We heard with Claire de Lune. Before that was Joe Venuti with Sweet Lorraine. Before that was Charlie Parker, Coco, featuring Don Byas, which is mentioned on the page as the one of the musicians in the song that was playing in the party that these characters were at. Before that, we start off that set with Ella Fitzgerald, Going Out of My Head. So we started off, it's kind of a collection of narratives or vignettes following each character, and each character relates to another character, which then becomes the next vignette. So we started off listening to the first chapter, which describes Sheila and Lou Henry, these two poets who are in a loveless marriage and having retaliatory affairs and writing bad poetry about each other. And he kind of presents, Sorrentino presents all the characters as being fictionalized versions of real famous artists and poets, etc., of that sort of like New York school mid-century, and loves to kind of drop little hints as to who these people might be in real life. And then he'll also just name drop actual people. Like, he'll just be like, there's Larry Rivers, there's John Chamberlain, whatever, which is also very funny. So now we're going to move on to the second narration story, focusing on a guy called Guy Lewis, who the narrator introduces by saying, to begin to understand Guy Lewis, the reader should know something of his attitude towards Hemingway. Do I hear you say, ugh? Anyway, let's get to it.

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My heart's on fire. 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

All right, you're listening to WAYO LP Rochester. That was Pee Wee Russell with Pee Wee's Blues. Before that, we heard Dexter Gordon, Scrapple from the Apple. And before that was Billie Holiday's with I Got My Love to Keep Me Warm. And before that, we heard the Beatles' Strawberry Fields Forever, which there's a really funny moment in the narrative that says, at this moment, he's standing over his beer in a bar on downtown 6th Avenue. The Beatles are singing Strawberry Fields, and he thinks it's for him. Incredible. And then we started that set off with Rolling Stones' Satisfaction. We're going to move into the next part of the narrative, where the narrator says, the novelist's task is to tell you why all this happened. That's why I won't tell you. Here we go.

You're listening to WAYOLP Rochester. This is Book Club. We just heard from Sonny Rollins playing On a Slow Boat to China. Before that was Doris Day with It's Magic. Before that was Chet Baker, Haunted Heart. And we started off that set with Errol Garner playing Again. We're going to do a double show today. So we're going to continue through the next hour with this other Sonny Rollins interlude of Wagon Wheels. And then we're going to keep listening to music mentioned by Gilbert Sorrentino in Imaginative Qualities of Actual Things. There was also a lot of music referenced that was not specifically naming like a song by a specific artist. So for the second hour, I did some creative inclusion here where I went through some of the artists listed and the time period that the stories were set, which was mostly like 1956 to 1959, and included some songs that I thought were relevant or funny. So let's do that.

We're listening to WAYO LP Rochester. We're doing a second hour of book club today, listening to music mentioned in Imaginary Qualities of Actual Things by Gilbert Sorrentino, published in 1971. You just heard Jacques Lacier from Playback Album 2, Partita Number 1. Thought if I wanted to listen to Bach this morning, I wanted to keep the beat up, so I love the Playback records. Before that, we heard Duke Ellington and his famous orchestra playing Slap Happy. And before that was Charlie Parker, Dizzy Gillespie, Thelonious Monk, Curly Russell, and Buddy Rich with Relaxing with Lee, Take 6, or Take 3, or the master recording. Before that was Frank Sinatra and No One Ever Tells You, and we started off this hour today with Sonny Rollins' Wagon Wheels.

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We're listening to music mentioned in Imaginative Qualities of Actual Things by Gilbert Sorrentino. And you just heard Get Off of My Cloud by the Rolling Stones. Before that was Obla Di, Obla Da by the Beatles. Before that was the Sesta All-Stars doing El Quinto de Beethoven on Beethoven's Fifth. I love that recording. I think it's so much fun. Before that was the Cordettes with Que Sera Sera and Frank Sinatra with Taking a Chance on Love. And we opened up that set with Massimo Roberti doing a jazz cover of A Hard Day's Night.

We're listening to WAYO LP Rochester. We were just hearing from Frank Sinatra, Are You Lonesome Tonight? Before that was Born to Lose by Ray Charles, When I Get Low, I Get High by Ella Fitzgerald. And we started that set off with Cheryl, performed by Charlie Parker. We're going to close out today with Lawrence Brown, who was the trombone player at one point for Duke Ellington. Just One of Those Things is going to be our last song today.

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Puts jawbones on their tombstones and flatters their graves. Puts the Pied Pipers in prison and fattens the slaves. And sends them out to the jungles.

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Good afternoon. My name is Zach Randall. We're having a little bit of a technical difficulty here today. That's why it took me so long to get to my first mic break. The headphones are not working, so I don't know when songs end, and so it's going to be a little bit of a crazy day today, I think, but we're going to get through it. We've got great music coming up for you today, lots of good stuff. You heard, to start the show, Dave Matthews, Tripping Billies. Also heard from Aerosmith with the Big 10-inch record. Never has a song about vinyl caused so much hullabaloo. A lot of double entendre in that song. And Bob Dylan with the Tombstone Blues from Highway 61 Revisited. Good afternoon, 12:15 on a Monday. Thank you so much for joining us in the deep end. One of the great things about this show and this station is the fact that you don't have to be in Rochester to listen. You don't even have to live or be in Rochester. And today I am proud to announce that not only do I have listeners all over the country, but for the first time, I have listeners internationally. My friends Ed and Yuk are in Spain checking out the eclipse over there. We're not going to see it in this country, but they are over in Spain, and they texted me earlier to tell me that they are listening today. So Ed and Yuk, thank you so much for taking time out of your vacation to listen to my show. It's great to have you. It's great to have all of you. And it's just kind of interesting and kind of fun to know that people are in other countries listening to WAO. It's kind of cool. All right, let's get back into the music. Like I said, please bear with me today. The headphones are out. I'm having trouble hearing. I can't hear myself through the headphones, which is a little bit weird. And I have to wait until songs completely end before I can, get into a mic break. So please bear with me, and thank you so much. Let's get back into the music. This is Sting from Dream of the Blue Turtles. This is called Children's Crusade.

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David Bowie there from Scary Monsters. That's called Ashes to Ashes. And we also heard Sting from Dream of the Blue Turtles, Children's Crusade. I really love that song. When I got home from the Army in 1985, that was the first album I bought because I was such a Police fan. I just loved the Police so much. And Sting had just come out with his first solo album, and I had to have it. So I took some of the money I earned from being in the Army, and I bought that album, and I love it to this day. My name is Zach Randall. Thanks so much for joining us in the deep end today. If you're looking for a great way to start your Tuesdays, I suggest joining Kate every morning or every Tuesday morning at 6 for Keep Dreaming. It's music to just kind of get you to that point where you actually do want to get out of bed. And then she has a show at 7 called Wake Up. And great songs, great beats to wake you up in the morning. It's a great way to start your Tuesday. So join Kate here at WAO, 6 a.m. and 7 a.m. for a great way to start your Tuesday.

There it is, your lost 80s gem of the week. Henry Lee Summer. Do you remember that one? I Wish I Had a Girl. Great little tune. Love that one. I'm Zach Randall, 1239 on a Monday afternoon here in Rochester. We also heard from the Eagles, the Disco Strangler from The Long Run. That's getting a lot of play on yacht rock stations that I peruse to scout music. Heard that one, and I thought it would be a good one for our show. And we started that set off with REO Speedwagon, the only band I know named after a brand of fire truck that was called That Ain't Love. So, it's time to do a birthday for this week. And it's bittersweet because, first of all, we're going to celebrate Jerry Garcia, who had a birthday on Saturday. There was nobody in the genre that, there were no real big names for today. So I went back and discovered that Saturday was Jerry's birthday, Jerry Garcia. He would have been 84 years old on Saturday. And so we're going to play a Dead song, and I'm going to dedicate it to a friend of mine who passed last week. Her name was Ellen, and she was a devoted Grateful Dead fan. So I think it's fitting that, we celebrate Jerry, but we also honor Ellen. So Ellen, this one is for you, and happy heavenly birthday to Jerry Garcia.

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Music there from Creedence Clearwater Revival. I hadn't played them. This is the 14th show, and I had not gotten CCR on to this point, so had to get them on today. That was Someday Never Comes, the last single that they released before they broke up in 1972, and a song that John Fogerty wrote because of his parents' divorce. And if you listen to the lyrics, it totally comes out, and it's kind of a no-brainer. It's exactly what he's talking about. Also, Joan Jett and the Blackhearts doing a cover of Nazareth's classic Love Hurts. I love her vocal on that song. It's so basic and so raw. It's just perfect. I love that one. And, of course, we started off with Grateful Dead, Broke Down Palace, in celebration for Jerry Garcia's birthday, but also in honor of a friend, Ellen, who passed last week, a devoted Grateful Dead fan. So that one was for her as well. I'm Zach Randall. We've come to the end of another hour here at the deep end. Of course, we have a Rush song queued up. It's Making Memories. We're going back to 1975's Fly By Night album. This is a cool little tune, you know. It's just kind of what they were on the road. Neil wrote it to just commemorate the good times they were having and the memories they were making. So that's it for today. I will see you next Monday, the Lord willing and the crick don't rise. But here's Rush to close the show here at WAO. Thanks for joining me today, and we'll see you next Monday.

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0: You just heard from the Velvet Underground and Nico, a song going back to the early 70s. And that was I'm Waiting for the Man. Of course, Lou Reed, the lead singer of Velvet Underground. And we're going to talk about more about that here in a second. Before that, we heard from Adam Mack getting in some country music, because we got to do that once in a while to make some people here on the show really happy. That was Hate to See Me Coming. And before that, we actually started things off with Bonnie Tyler and Total Eclipse of the Heart, who we just lost in the last week or two. So I wanted to
1: she died?
0: Play her as well. She did, yep.
1: Oh, I didn't know that. Yep. Do you remember the one time we used that song? It was the Eclipse Show and we were all singing it?
0: Yeah.
1: Yep. It was like the last. In fact, yeah, it was funny.
0: Yeah, in fact, I'm gonna. Yeah, she unfortunately did. In fact, I'm gonna ask you a question about the song here in a little bit too. But first off, introductions. My name is Brian Hurlbert.
1: I'm Michael Lill.
2: I'm Christopher Henley.
3: Kat Sweeney.
4: I'm Sally Gregg.
1: That means the whole gang is here. We are all here. And Brian, who started the Velvet Underground? Whose band was
0: me? Oh, I know this because I've been reading up on it. Oh crap!
1: Who painted soup cans?
0: Well, he didn't start it. He did become one of their first producers and all that. You're talking about Andy Warhol.
1: It was his idea.
0: And he was the biggest influence in getting them. Into becoming Velvet Underground and all. She actually became the house band.
1: It started with Nico in the factory.
0: Yeah, and in fact, seeing you talking about that, I was looking at all this information about Lou Reed and the Velvet Underground, and I'm going like, wow, I think I'm going to do a special show on Velvet Underground, if that sounds cool. I didn't realize also that Lou Reed had... electroshock therapy when he was
1: he had a lot of issues. There was actually a cool thing that they did 2 years ago in New York's Metropolitan Library. They had it on CBS Morning. His widow had and him had worked on it, but when he passed, they gave all of his archives to them, and for about a year they had it displayed in the Metropolitan Library in New York City, because that's where he's from. Mm-hmm. It was really kind of cool. I'm a huge Lou Reed fan, so I would be totally up for that. So,
0: yeah, and he went to Syracuse University, so just down the road. In fact, I was down around that area yesterday. But, so he graduated with a BA, was it, in English, I think, when he got all done. But he took arts and sciences there. But anyway, that's... you know, getting deep. But I had a question before we go any further. We were talking about the Bonnie Tyler song, Total Eclipse of the Heart. And it's one that when you hear it play, everyone kind of goes and starts singing it because everyone knows it. And it's a real good sing-along song. And it kind of gets you going. And it made me wonder, what song besides that one do you guys have that, like, get you to grab an empty paper towel roll and get you up on the coffee table in your underwear and makes you sing?
1: Don't Stop
0: as
1: Believing.
0: It's going along. Don't Stop Believing. That's a great choice by Journey. That's a great choice.
1: What you got?
2: I was reading about the.
1: No, what song you think everybody always sing? Like
0: what song gets you up on the coffee table in your underwear with a paper towel roll singing?
1: That's the song we played. What? Do you have a song that you think people just love?
3: Similar.
0: Well, what's your favorite song to sing along to when it's playing?
2: My brain's going to show tunes.
0: I know that.
2: We Are the World.
0: Oh, that's a good one too. Yeah, We Are the World. How about you, Kat? You got anything?
1: Bad song.
3: You know, I have a really hard time picking. I know in the car I always get excited when old time rock and roll comes on.
1: Okay.
0: Yeah.
1: Bobby Dreams.
0: That's a good one.
1: Are made of these.
0: That's a good one too. And Greg?
4: I am gonna go with the Love Shack from the B-52s.
1: Oh,
3: that's great. I like that too. Great.
2: Yeah,
4: oh, and partly because when that song came out, the car that I was driving was as big as a whale. It was not. And whenever that lyric came on, I'd be like, yep, it is.
3: That's cool.
4: It wasn't a Chrysler, but it was as big as a whale.
0: Yeah, that's cool. I was just curious. I thought that was a good question to ask.
1: Yeah,
0: so,
1: it is. That's a fun one. Yeah. But I always feel like people love the Journey song, Don't Stop Believing. It's just like,
0: yeah, I like
3: put that kind of kind of question on our in our group. See what our listeners think.
0: Yeah, I like Rock's at the Look, which I do have coming up later on. But that's one that always gets me going along. And that's well, stupid song. But the Fine Young Cannibal, I think it was Fine Young Cannibals. Walk the not no was it? Anyway, the song Walk the Dinosaur.
1: That was not Fine Young Cannibals. It was close. They sounded similar.
0: Something like Fine Young Cannibals. But
1: yeah, they didn't last much after that one.
0: No.
1: But Brian, but you sent out a message on our group message thing saying about the City Magazine on this month's issue. Do you want to tell people what?
2: Yes, please give us a scoop.
1: What's going on with that
0: one? Yeah, I was very surprised. I happened to pick up the City August edition of this year, and it says, meet the 2026 Rochester 10. And I was surprised going through it that our general manager, Max Kelly, is one of the top 10 that were chosen.
1: That's
0: and
1: awesome.
0: I had no clue at all to be in there. And it talked about, you know, how the station began and things about himself and all that. And I was very proud. I was excited. I was going like, wow. So, you know, Whale kind of hit the City Magazine twice. Trying to find the page it was on. I can't
2: 23.
0: Remember
2: the page it was on.
0: 23? Okay. And, yeah, so I was surprised.
2: Hey, Brian, could you take a picture of that and send it to us? Because we can post
0: sure
2: that.
0: Can. Yep.
1: So
0: I sure can.
1: The digital issue will be out sometime this week. They just usually put out the magazine like the last few days of the month prior. So it hit. I saw it in Wegmans Friday. I just didn't grab a copy because I didn't know that they were doing that.
0: Yeah.
1: And that's so cool.
0: So congrats to Max, man.
2: Yay, Max.
4: Congratulations, Max. Well deserved.
1: Yeah.
3: Absolutely.
1: Totally.
0: Oh, yeah. Big time. So
1: nice.
3: That's great.
0: So I was very pleased to see that. It kind of surprised me. It blew me away for a little bit. Like, well.
1: Super fun.
0: I know somebody in the top 10.
2: Yes, and anyway. We've been so blessed. The Rainbow Rock Show has been so blessed by Max and Kate and the whole team, Jared, who've worked hard helping us out, navigating our over Zoom show and then making that happen so the quality is decent enough for listeners. We're very appreciative. And also all the stuff they give us to give out at, you know, Pride events and stuff. They've been very supportive.
1: I actually found my whale shirt.
2: He did.
3: I've been looking for this one
1: for a long time. It was folded up in a dresser. I was like, oh, because this I like this design. Yeah. It's a couple years old, but.
4: I just found mine in the closet and I think I wore it last week.
1: That's funny.
0: You know, it's kind of weird.
3: I often wear them to sleep,
0: Perfect. It's kind of weird because I found mine on the closet on the floor today when I was trying to go through what clothes I need to wash. And unfortunately, it's got a big stain on it. I need to not eat when I'm wearing a whale shirt.
1: Because this one's white too, so the white t-shirt. It's a rule. If you have anything with ketchup or sauce of it, it's going to end up on the white shirt. It is.
0: Yeah,
3: I don't even have to have it myself. Somebody else can have it.
1: Yeah,
4: that is why I keep a Tide stick in my vehicle all the time.
1: Yeah, there's actually people that collect these because we've done the tabling when they do like record store day or things like that. And, you know, they'll sell what supplies they have left. But a lot of people just wait every year for that to come out. And if they missed one or maybe like a special event because they did one for us for Pride and they grab those up. So I mean, it's like cool community that people really respond to all the different. Every year they do a different shirt. It's really cool. You'll be able to, you know, sign up for that because our sponsorship fundraiser is coming up in October. So only about 2 months from now. Actually, today when we're recording, it'll be October 2nd, which will be my birthday. And I'm like, oh, wow. We're going to be in October that fast. I was like,
2: oh my God, don't rush it. Oh my God.
1: Well, it's been kind of the summer's been a little too hot or too freaking rainy. I don't know. I'm just kind of ready for fall. I'm ready to put all this
0: out. I think we are in fall already, to tell you the truth. I've been wondering, like, are we in fall now? Because it's like just
2: Brian, weather the way it's been. I'm gonna I'm gonna call you out and tell you I stood in the garage today putting up a sub panel box, working on that yesterday and today, and I can tell you it is not fall. It is hot. It rains. Oh, yeah, it hot, turns 85. It's raining. It then turns hot again. This is not fall. This is Florida.
0: Yes, sir.
1: Florida.
0: Yeah, I would compare it more like to that, I guess. But yeah, it's just been a weird fall. A weird
1: fall. So the whole Brian. Anyway. Brian. So what did everybody do this past week? I know I wasn't on the radio last week, had some stuff going on.
2: We missed you.
1: We missed me.
2: We missed you.
1: I missed me.
0: Yes, we did.
3: Thank you.
2: What did you do, Brian? What did you do, Kat? What did you do, Greg?
0: Wednesday of this week, Thursday of this week, I went to the Record Archive for Blues Night. They do it every last Tuesday of the month, and I enjoyed that quite a bit. I needed some music. It's kind of my church. of my churches, anyway.
1: Yeah, it's super fun down there.
0: I had a really good time. Yeah, it's a great venue down there, the Record Archive. I really like it there. And the people that are behind the bar, they always take care of me well. They always bring me my stuff and whatever, But anyway, I really had a good time there. Then Friday, I was going to go to the Rainbow Union to see a film. They were showing the old Marlene Dietrich film, black and white, and the one where, she dresses as a man. And I had kind of covered that a couple years ago, so I think here on the radio show, her life and all that, which is fascinating. But I just started to not feel well, and I just never made it there. And then yesterday, I went to Syracuse with my godson and his wife, and they went to a concert, and I kind of just rammed around the area and looked at stuff and sat in Starbucks for a while and got some work done I needed to get done. And, and now I'm here.
1: Cool.
0: Doing the radio show. Yeah. Definitely have a face for radio today, I think.
1: Kat, what you've been up to? What have you been up to?
3: Nothing special this week. I had several clients. I worked in the garden. Nothing particularly interesting. Just puttered around. And in my life of drama, not doing a lot is fine. Yeah. Having a calm. Having nothing to report is good.
1: You need to enjoy time down. Greg, what did you do?
4: I did my semi-annual catch up with my brother and his wife.
2: Semi-annual?
4: We don't connect very often, and usually I have to initiate it. So, but I went over to their house. We had a good time. We talked till way later than we should have, and we had a really good time. So it's always great to see them. We just don't connect that often. I am going this week to Broadway to see the Stranger Things play with my sister and my great niece. It's her graduation gift from high school. So
1: that should be a good time. I saw the play and I've highly recommended it. Greg is going down to see it. My friend Owen is taking his daughter down to see it towards the end of the month. And if you are down in the New York area and you do have the ability to go see it, the technicality in this thing is amazing. I really held off on saying anything because I know Greg's going, but when he gets back, I want to

0: I needed some upgrades and to fix it. So I had to decommission it and work our way through the process and pull things out of the garage that need to go and build a half little wall. It's been kind of exciting and fun and nerve-wracking because when you're dealing with electricity, I have to plan everything in stages. It's literally taken me 2 years to execute this project. Because I needed to, there was too many questions I had answered. I had to have answered, so, but I did, and we started that this weekend. And
1: I stopped him from drilling a glory hole there because I thought it was unsafe to bring that around the neighborhood.
0: Anyway,
2: the lighting around that was what took 2 hours to plan, 2 years to plan.
1: Well, you know, those bees can get in there.
0: Correctly. Yes.
1: Yeah.
0: Yeah, I found wires that were connected to things that shouldn't be connected anymore that were live, things like that. So it was good to do that. And then, silly enough, we were going to go to see a meet play today. You're in town. But we both overslept. We were so tired.
1: Well, we thought it started later than it did, and we were wrong. So
0: we went out to
1: Lowe's and BJ's.
0: Yeah, get
1: and
0: more
1: stuff.
0: You know, things for that.
1: No big loss, but yeah.
0: There is some community news to report, or do you want to?
1: We'll get there. Okay. We'll get there in the next half hour. Brian, why don't we go back into some music? What do you got for us?
3: We have a band called Baby Queen. They are... really got well known by Heartstopper because they're all over all the Heartstopper TV show and movies. So it is Baby Queen, and this is the protagonist on the Rainbow Rock Show. Enjoy.

0: There you go. Roxette. And she's got the look. Before that, we heard from the Human League and Don't You Want Me. And we started things off with Baby Queen and the Protagonist right here on the Rainbow Rock Show.
1: Yes. It's the second half hour of the show.
2: You know what happens then.
1: It's time for Cat's History. Cat, who do you have for us today?
3: So I'm continuing in doing some of the grand marshals that have been honored. So today we are doing the CNY Pride, which is Syracuse, New York, their grand marshal. And they are Michael DeSalvo and Nick Orth from Friends of the Dorothy House. And this is their letter that they wrote. Greetings and happy Pride to you all. We feel honored to be your grand marshals for Pride 2026. Where have the years gone? I remember the days when we were a fairly small group of people going to City Hall for Pride Rally. I remember painting the lavender line down Salina Street to mark the route of the parade. I remember there were people protesting us at Pride, but over the years, their numbers dwindled. I remember thinking that we were in the clear, that we had fought hard and created change. But now, here we are. The current administration would love to erase us, to bring back the oppressive days where our jobs and livelihoods could legally be in jeopardy and when hatred and discrimination were considered a right, and queers of all kinds had no rights, to erase the gains made in healthcare for women, Roe v. Wade, HIV and AIDS care, and to roll back a multitude of other advancements like DEI and gender-affirming care. These are targeted and deliberately cut. There was no World AIDS Day ribbon at the White House, no Pride flags there or any federal buildings, no more federal recognition of Pride Month, and the removal for queer and Black historical markers. No, they don't want that. They don't want to remember that we exist. Well, let me tell you this. As queers, we rose at Stonewall where our elders fought for their rights. We rose during the AIDS crisis when we learned again that our silence will not protect us. We formed coalitions and unleashed our power, demanding that our government work for us. We have been rising with the trans community, who are currently the particular focus of the anti-queer forces. We continue to rise in new ways in more inclusive communities. What we learned through the AIDS crisis is that we don't do it alone. The women came out fighting strong as their brothers were dying. But when meds came out, too many men retreated back to their corners with little acknowledgement of what our lesbian sisters did for us. Misogyny, racism, and classism are examples of where we still need to do our work. These are problems that undo community. The capitalism of I've got mine has fragmented us over and over again, day after day. It divides us more than anything else. I'm thinking about what the Black Panthers did, how they started the breakfast programs, and all the really good things that come from this. We can make our mark also. We can make the change we want to see. We can build coalitions that become more sustainable, more broad, and more inclusive. That work for real and true justice for everyone who wants the same for us. We should nurture and reach out to those who feel alienated or marginalized in our own communities first, but then show our light to the world. We can start thinking outside the capitalist box and reach out to those struggling and often viewed as less. For instance, we can build a queer advocacy presence in the jails and prisons. We can do the same in shelters. We can build trust and queer visibility in immigrant communities, fight for our environment, and protest these crazy wars that drain the resources of our communities. The fact is, queer people have been in these struggles for justice and survival all along. Being very intentional about widening our communities and sharing our goals can increase our power. When queer people were able to start serving openly in the military, Nick and I questioned the policy change. We didn't oppose the choice and the equality that queer people were fighting for, but killing Black and Brown and Asian people around the world so that rich, mostly white, mostly men, could get richer didn't make us say, wow, now we have arrived. What an advancement. The military industrial complex takes the biggest piece of federal budget pie, and what do we get for our money? We get manipulated over and over again, trying to be mainstream or patriotic. The values that led us to using enslaved people to build a nation on stolen land are the same values that led to queers being subjugated, outlawed, and erased. Up until 53 years ago, being homosexual in this country was officially a mental illness. Up until 22 years ago, queer couples couldn't marry. When do we realize the mainstream sucks? We know what oppression looks like, though maybe it has been a while since we experienced it as our elders have. Capitalism sucks. It is at the core of our oppression. It keeps us isolated and struggling to make it through the next day, the next emergency, the next crisis. But it is the only system we have been offered to live in. It is time to rethink things and find other models of successful ways in which to live. When we fearlessly look at the ways we are marginalized and oppressed, we can build coalitions with others of similar experience, coalitions that are stronger and more lasting. We stand up for others, and we stand up for others and with others as they are there for us. There will be strength in numbers. Of course, this isn't new. We have seen the various ways that liberation can look, and Pride Month is one of them. But this is not the time to be complacent or to imagine that we can easily sustain the hard-fought battles of our past. The ruling class are actively trying to erase us. Now is the time, more than ever, for us to imagine a liberation that lives up to our dearest images of ourselves, a world where we are number one in healthcare affordability and access, where our education system is fully supported and teachers are treated and paid like professionals, where recognizing the professionalism of nurses and social workers is not subject to the whims of a politician, where we no longer incarcerate more people than any other country or use the incarcerated as unpaid labor, where we condemn genocide and uphold international law, where we embrace mutual aid and repair and maintain the social fabric together. That's my place. It was just that kind of liberated imagination that inspired us to start Friends of Dorothy House. In 1992, when there was literally no place in Syracuse other than the hospital that was willing to care for people who were dying from AIDS, we welcomed people into our home, where together we created a different model. Some people didn't get us at first, but we kept doing good work and getting in good trouble, and people started understanding our work and seeing it as valid. It was through our work that we were able to educate and move gay visibility forward in some communities. We encourage everyone to rise and create alternatives to the problems plaguing our communities and the world. Create new models to combat poverty. How do you utilize your excess? How many people have extra rooms not used? Please don't be afraid to help someone out. Let's embrace our uniqueness. At its root, the fight has always been for dignity, equality, prosperity, and safety, the ability to live in peace and follow our dreams, for us and all others. Let us create a culture which fills us all with pride. We all have something to offer. It isn't competition or a sprint, but a way of life. I hope today's celebration is a really fun time and we wake up tomorrow with renewed desire to embrace dreams and goals. Let's give the world an example of what true pride can look like. Let us be part of a leading movement in the LGBTQIA2SP plus community, where the plus includes everyone who is willing to stand and fight with us and accepts our solidarity. Michael DeSalvo and Nick Orff.
1: That's awesome. That's a great letter.
2: Wow.
0: Yeah.
3: That was really
1: kudos
3: cool
1: to them.
2: Wow.
1: That's
3: now I need a drink though.
1: Yeah. Discuss amongst yourself.
0: Yeah, with all
3: I also had this one like annoying fly that keeps dive bombing me and like it kept coming across my face while I was trying to read.
1: That's just
3: wow. Kind of flies.
1: Give the history of Syracuse and things that people may not know about, especially because we're Rochester community, but we, you know, are able to reach all over. This is just amazing from them to come out with strong and deserving people. So yeah, that's awesome.
3: Yay.
1: We have another article that's actually fairly positive. Community fights back in surprising ways after group installs billboard attacking queer families. A homophobic billboard segregating LGBTQ plus families has sparked counter campaigns celebrating kids who have two moms or dads. Many Ohioans after the organization Them Before Us, part of the Greater Than Anti-Marriage Equality Campaign, installed a homophobic billboard in Lima, Ohio that reads, "No children has two dads, no child has two moms." The billboard included a link to the website for Them Before Us, which claimed that LGBTQ plus couples buy and sell children and lack the ability to self-sacrifice and the responsibility necessary to be parents, while also saying that children are the property of their legal biological mother and father. In response, the Daytona, Ohio-based non-for-profit Have a Good Day bought its own billboard space and began sharing positive LGBTQ plus messages across the state. The group's design uses the same font and aesthetic as the hateful billboard, but instead declares many children who have two dads, many children have two moms. In July 26, the Facebook post Have a Good Day wrote that they will be using other designs for the campaign as well. The group also invited advocates to peacefully rally the following day in front of Lima City building after finding out a lawyer from Them Before Us campaign was scheduled to speak for the city council. On Tuesday, Have a Great Day's executive director, Michael Note, said the organization's fundraiser for the billboard had raised over $18,000 in 48 hours. Note said that the group's billboards are already spreading the positive message in Lima, Daytona, Columbus, and municipalities in Indiana and Utah. Lima resident Megan Tucker Manley has also become a warrior against anti-LGBTQ plus billboards. On July 17th, she posted a photo of an ad and wrote, "I couldn't believe my eyes. DNA does not make a parent. Ask children of abusers, children of parents who walk away from them. This billboard implies that LGBT couples can't be parents because two men or two women can't and didn't create the child together. They realize the same scenario applies to adoptive couples as well. Are they claiming that adoptive parents aren't moms and dads?" Tucker Manley told the Buckeye Flame that despite having stage 4 cancer, she is determined to fight Them Before Us. "This has just lit a fire in me," she said. Tucker Manley spoke against the anti-LGBTQ plus billboard during a Lima City Council meeting, where she said that the message has no basis in fact and the design causes harm. She also told the council local governments have the authority to remove billboards that pose a psychological threat to the community, and "I propose that this ad does just that." It is not clear what law she is referring to, and LGBTQ Nation was unable to confirm if Lima, Ohio has the authority to remove billboards for psychological threat. "This ad worded to trigger people, and it has triggered people across party lines." At the end of the speech, the audience loudly clapped. After she spoke, Nicholas Spencer, the engagement director of Them Before Us, took to the podium and claimed, "While the billboard statement may be uncomfortable to hear, it's nonetheless true. Every person here, without exception, can trace their existence to one man, one woman," he said, claiming any other arrangement is merely meant to make adults feel good at the expense of the child's well-being. He said the adoptive parents, there is an exception because there is a huge difference between stepping in to fix brokenness and actively creating a situation of brokenness for a child. Spencer's speech received no applause. One person loudly booed in response. Them Before Us is a Seattle-based organization led by Katie Faust, whose mother came out as a lesbian when she was a child and divorced her father. Although Faust insists that her current anti-LGBTQ plus activism is not because of her acting out against her mother, she converted to Christianity a few years ago after her parents divorced when she was in high school. Them Before Us is also a part of Greater Than campaign, a coalition of over 50 anti-LGBTQ plus organizations pushing to have the Supreme Court overturn Obergefell versus Hodges, the 2015 decision that legalized marriage equality in 50 states. The campaign launched after the Supreme Court overturned Roe versus Wade, which showed that the court would be willing to overturn its previous rulings and take away people's rights. In May, the Seattle Times reported that Hobby Lobby is a key fundraiser of the coalition. According to The Flame, Them Before Us responded to a comment on Facebook with the claim that kids do not have a right to loving adults, but rather to one man, to one woman, that created them. That's crazy. Yeah. That's but kudos to them for getting billboards up and raising money and really trying to get in. But how do you tell a child that their parents aren't proper?
3: I don't know, but Ohio is awful with their billboards. Like, I've had to drive through Ohio, and my partners have had to drive through Ohio, and it's like,
1: yeah,
3: it's like, God, guns.
1: It is. Wow. And it's a very long state to get through. Christopher, you had something you wanted to bring up as well.
2: Well, it's two things. I wanted to send condolences out to the families of all the people shot in Rochester this past weekend. That actually had nothing to do with the Puerto Rican festival, which was a massive, beautiful event for a couple of days, as well as the parade. We've all been involved when Pulse Nightclub happened, when we marched in the parade and how we were treated. But it looks like there was one person who opened up their window and fired into a crowd as their vehicle was going, killed one person and injured four people. That happened last night and the night before. A 14-year-old girl on North Clinton Avenue was killed, an unintended target. And I just, you know, as our city goes through this journey of the dark night of the soul, I couldn't not help but talk about it for a quick minute, that how crime and how that impacts people, and that when people don't have resources, the mayor's ban on 10 or more people obviously is not working, and that this is part of a problem, that if you're going to ban people from going out and being in groups, then you got to open up your rec centers. There's only two rec centers in the city of Rochester that are open to 9 o'clock. And we have to have something that can target the energy of people and to be able to do things that are constructive and not destructive. And also, I don't know what you have to tell somebody to say, no, you can't get in your car and go spray bullets. You know, while everybody else is out trying to have a good, you know, good time. I mean, whether it's Pride, whether it's St. Patrick's Day, you know, people have been out in their cars all times, day and night after the event. You know, not actually at the event site. The event site closes down and most people go home. And to the mayor's credit, he said, look, we actually had drones that followed people. And the people that are actually at the event, at the Puerto Rican Pride Festival.
1: That makes you feel happy that they're following people with drones.
2: That was kind of, that's a whole other, yeah.
1: That's a little weird, right?
2: Topic. Yeah.
1: Okay, you're at a festival. We're going to follow you home. Yeah.
2: And that creates a whole other discussion to have about the state surveillance. But I don't want to put more people in jail. I also want to figure out a way how can we bring resources to communities that apparently for God knows how long in the city are still struggling to make ends meet. And being poor doesn't mean you're going to be violent. There's so much going on, and I don't feel like we have any leaders that are addressing it.
1: Yeah. It's really heavy. You know, it's sad that those people lost their lives. It's just kind of become a normality in Rochester, unfortunately. And
0: unfortunately,
1: he's not the better off for it. Brian, do you know what we've done?
0: Oh my gosh, already? We've done the first hour of the Rainbow Rock Show,
1: yes,
0: which you are listening to right now on WAYO LP Rochester.

0: All right, we just heard from Sam Smith with My Guy. Before that was Bright Light, Bright Light with Cemetery of Two Hearts. Start us out, Laura Branigan with Gloria. And we have Brian has returned. We had a little technical issue, but he has been reborn. It is the second hour of the show, so we have this thing called the Trump Dump. Christopher, are you ready to begin?
1: Yes, sir.
0: Go ahead.
1: Trump Dump 2026. COVID death count since the beginning of the United States, 1,487,652. According to BNO News, the Ebola virus cases, there are 3,623. Recovered, 670. And deaths, 1,589. Wow. So anyway, Dr. Fauci was dragged in by Rand Paul to try to devour him. And Rand Paul just took the Fifth Amendment. Dr. Fauci just took the Fifth Amendment because anything he could say, they wanted to be able to trump him up, pardon the pun, on charges. But so what happened was, is that Robert Kennedy Jr., who's the Health and Human Health Services Secretary, he was going off about Anthony Fauci's private diaries that they had on servers, and so he gave that to Rand Paul. And also, people keep forgetting that Donald Trump was president during the start of COVID and also for a full year. And that really, really, the things like the shutting down of the government, that all is Trump. But anyway, one of the things that Robert Kennedy was talking about this weekend was that because people didn't trust the government, that's why, because of COVID vaccines, that's why they're not giving their kids measles vaccine. So he's blaming Fauci for the measles outbreak. And then he goes off this weekend to talk about, you know, about how to get good cuts of meat. So Kennedy said,
2: this is true all over the country. There is a lot of good food in grocery stores that goes away. Most of the cheap cuts of meat are very inexpensive. If you buy, you know, a porterhouse steak is going to take you back. You can buy liver and cheap cuts of steak that are very, very affordable. It's very wonderful.
1: I wonder, is a bear affordable? Isn't that the thing you put on top of your car? Oh, no, that was the dead something else. A whale, that's right. Anywho, Bernie Sanders had to say,
0: after Trump and Musk fired 8,000 Social Security workers, Republican senators are now calling the entire program a scam and trying to dismiss it. Millions of seniors depend on Social Security to stay alive. We will not allow them to destroy this vitally important program. This is what his broken healthcare systems look like. More uninsured patients are showing up in emergency rooms. More people are unhappy paying the hospital bills. More people are delaying surgeries they cannot afford. And healthcare is a human right. We must need Medicaid for all.
1: Donald Trump Friday night went off on the deep end and says,
3: oh, as it leathings. I disagree 100% with Jeanine Pirro, the U.S. Attorney for the District of Columbia, on the reflecting pool. I don't know what she's thinking. To me, it was a pure case of vandalism that included the crest, which had a big 8647 emblemized in giant letters and other elements surrounding the area. There may have been some contractors' difficulty, but the major damage was caused by vandals. Vote out, President. The USA is looked and loaded and ready to go against the Islamic Republic of Iran at levels military strength and power has not seen since World War II. Despite this, we have just taken and asked by Iran and other Middle Eastern countries to hold off any attack. The perimeters of an ideal has been agreed to. This would include immediate leap and total opening of the Homer Strait and the end of Iran's nuclear threat. Based on this request, I have agreed to for the future benefit of the world and likewise the survival of a successful, prosperous Iran to cancel the attack. Subject to being rapidly able to make a deal, the country of Israel joins me in this commitment. Get to work, everybody. Get it done. And thank you for your attention to this matter, President Donald J. Trump.
1: Yes. Is anybody, there was some sound going on in the background. Did somebody have their phone turned on or music?
4: Oh.
1: Oh. Yeah.
4: Nope.
1: It came through. Okay. It interrupted the artist known as Michael. Anywho. Yeah. So Fauci wasn't having any of it this week and he just was like, yeah.
4: That ticks me off so much. I consider Fauci an American hero.
1: Yes.
4: I mean, of all that he's done and did the best that he could, and they're looking for a scapegoat, and they keep wanting to blame Fauci for all this stuff, and now the measles thing, and it just poor man that is just deserves this torment, you know.
1: I remind people, I put up a picture of, I joined the clinical trial in July of 2020, okay, for COVID. And so, because I grew up during the AIDS epidemic and we still don't have a vaccine for that disease. But I just thought, how many more of my friends would be still alive had we had a vaccine? And so I put politics aside, because don't forget, warp speed was under Donald Trump. The development of the vaccine in warp speed was under Donald Trump, and they all keep forgetting about this. And Donald Trump, even 3 months ago, got another booster shot for COVID. And yet all these nut jobs, and I mean that. I hope you hear me in the radio airwaves. You're nut jobs if you are going to blame Dr. Fauci for everything that was wrong. So putting aside politics so that we could get decent health and hopefully save some people's lives. Millions of people, that's why I still do the count. My sister actually ended up dying of COVID, you know, and because it's very frustrating. And I wonder, you know, and Greg just sent some stories about Trump violating transgender persons' rights in prison. And also what's going on with the Boy Scouts, who also used to do, very focused on DEI, diversity, equity, inclusion, and brought that into the ranks. And now in order to suck up to Pete Hegseth, they've turned around and said, yeah, well, that we're not doing it anymore. Greg, you've been involved with the Boy Scouts. Can you talk about that?
5: My involvement with the Boy Scouts was back when we were still banned from them. But over the years, the organization has had done a good 180 and had allowed LGBTQ Scouts to join. Well, they opened the doors to transgender scouts, and in part because of membership, they opened up the doors to female scouts, girls joining and changed their name. I think, as having been somebody who was both a scout and a scout leader, I think all of those are perfectly fine avenues for the scouts to go down, and certainly were manageable. I mean, I had a female scout leader when I was a scoutmaster. If you had girls in scouts, they had to be in a separate patrol, and they didn't go camping with the boys, which I certainly understand those elements of things as teenagers. but now Hegseth is demanding that they take away LGBTQ inclusive spaces, African American safe spaces, and transgender safe spaces from the National Jamboree. And the reason he has so much power over the Boy Scouts is because the National Jamboree is held in a military base or establishment. So in order, and they have, the military over the years has developed so much infrastructure for them, specifically to have the National Jamboree, that to go someplace else would be very cost prohibitive for the troops, for the scouts to do it. So they've had this partnership. It is, for the most part, has been a partnership and hasn't been a coercive situation. I mean, there has been political pressure in the past, but that was political pressure. This is just strong coercion of BSA, or sorry, Scouting America. And I don't agree with it. And I seriously hope that we get an administration that will return to the same days that we had prior to this administration.
0: Greg, I have that article. So Hegseth Force's National Scouting Event to End Spaces for Gay Youth, Women, and Scouts of Color, facing pressure from Defense Secretary to eliminate the so-called woke policy, Scouting America, formerly known as the Boy Scouts of America, eliminating its spaces for gay young people, women, and scouts of color at its national jamborees. An estimated 1,500 scouts, troops, leaders, and volunteers from around the U.S. attend the 10-day event at the Summit Virtual Reserve in West Virginia, which wraps up Friday, according to the Associated Press. But some long-term scouts told the outlet that they had opted out to sit out the 2026 Jamboree in light of the organization's move to cut diversity initiatives. Scouting fundamentally is a safe place for young people to have fun, Samuel J. Arnson said, assistant scoutmaster told the AP. In the absence of these spaces, we're denying all that, both the safety and the fun of thousands of young people. According to the AP spokesperson, Scouting America did not address questions about the reported elimination of diversity spaces at the Jamboree. However, the spokesperson said the organization is fully committed to welcoming and serving all youth. Scouting America has allowed transgender young people to enroll in its programs that ally with their gender identity since 2017, and it has admitted girls to its program since 2018. Those policies were made by the organization a prime target for the Trump administration's anti-diversity, equality, and inclusion DEI agendas. In early February, Hegseth threatened to cut all his department's funding and support for Scouting America unless it agreed to end its diversity initiatives and all other social, gender-fluid, ideological stances. The organization reportedly been quietly negotiating changes with Hegseth's department since January of this year. In late February, Hegseth announced that Scouting America had agreed to dissolve the DEI community and members would solely be based on biological sex at birth rather than gender identity. The Defense Secretary claimed that Scouting America had agreed to require potential scouts to list their sex assignment at birth on their membership application forms to maintain sex segregated spaces like restrooms and tents based on sex assignment at birth. But details of the agreement between Defense Department and Scouting America remain unclear. A department press release explained that the details laid out in a memorandum of understanding, an MOU, which has been made public. Following Hegseth's announcement, Scouting America clarified that it would continue to welcome trans people in its program. In March, gay rights activist and former Eagle Scout James Dale filed a Freedom of Information Act to request and to obtain the MOU, which was denied. Dale sued Defense Department in June to access the MOU to improve public understanding of Scouting America's terms of the agreement with the DOD. According to the AP, Dale obtained the six-page memo this month. The document reportedly outlines the measures of the Pentagon will take to monitor whether Scouting America is in compliance with the agreement. However, the AP still didn't report on the agreement's specific terms. While it remains unclear exactly what concessions Hegseth got Scouting America to make to the administration's anti-diversity agenda, scouts like the 21-year-old John Anders
6: Gerberth told the AP that the decision to eliminate spaces for queer scouts, scouts of color, and women indicate that the organization is walking back its values. Both Segerbath and Aronson said that they had decided to skip this year's National Jamboree, but Layla Grace, a 21-year-old scoutmaster who was trans, told the AP she decided to attend specifically because Scouting America had canceled spaces for LGBTQ+ and allied scouts, like the one she planned for her staff. Grace said that she was volunteering one of the Jamboree spaces dedicated to addressing mental health and other issues where she had hoped to represent the queer and trans scouting community. I am wearing so many rainbows on me. My right hand, my nails are painted in the lesbian flag, and my left hand nails are painted in the transgender flag, she said. I am being as loud as I can to do my best to hopefully make up for the lack of community spaces in scouting.
1: That is the bravery of what individuals are having to do instead of just being a kid and being who they are and being put through this.
5: And, James Dale is famous in the scouting community because back when scouting still had a ban on LGBTQ leaders, he sued and went to the Supreme Court. So this is, he's been a longtime advocate for inclusion in scouting.
6: Christopher, biggest takeaway of the week.
1: I now worry, what is it?

0: legislation, because these people need to be challenged. And the thing that I'm, as I learned, that all the crazies that are out there, they have to be addressed. We can't just shut that all out. I mean, many times we, just for our own mental health, we have to. But the biggest takeaway is, I don't know what democracy in the here and the now looks like going forward.
1: Oh, why don't we digest that, Brian? Let's go back to some music. What do you have for us now?
2: Well, Orville Peck is back. And he's got a new album coming out, or is out. This is Too Little Too Late.

0: I don't know if you recognize the voice or not for that song, but that was Brandon Flowers, who was the lead singer for The Killers, putting on his country
1: Really?
0: twang.
1: Wow.
0: Yeah, he's doing a country album, and that is one of the first songs from off that called Plans. Before that, we heard from LAX's and Baby Let's Pretend, and then we had brand new music from Orville Peck, Too Little, Too Late, and that was quite a short song. I was surprised how short it was. But anyway, yeah, so the great new music that's coming out. Yeah, look for the Killers Country. I'm gonna say, well, no, I'm not gonna say it because I need to look it up. There's a reason why he's doing the country thing, but I can't remember now what it was. I read it, but I don't remember my own name half the time, so
1: Tim.
0: you
1: His
0: know.
1: name is George. Tim.
0: I thought
1: Tim
0: that's
1: George. George
0: Timmy
1: Tim.
0: George.
1: Timmy George.
0: Huh?
1: We said, yes, exactly. So Greg saw Spider-Man on Thursday or Friday, and
0: Oh, geez.
1: then
0: Got
1: Christopher and
0: my
1: I
0: list.
1: went yesterday. Great movie, but this thing is Spider-Man's Brand New Day slings the domestic box office to the biggest ever weekend with $350 million domestically and $927 million globally, making it for the best weekend in a domestic box office history. Brand New Day's domestic premiere figure came in just 2 million shy of the record held by Avengers Endgame in 2019 before the pandemic. That is insane. It
0: Yeah.
1: was, we went to Tinseltown. There, I haven't seen since like when Titanic was out, because that movie theater opened right around then. That many cars in the parking lot. It was a beautiful day out It too.
0: was swamped. It was just packed.
1: And it's a different Spider-Man than the other three are. And I thought it was fantastic. I don't want to say too much stuff about it. Greg, what'd you think?
2: I thought it was great. I like a My argument on the first three movies was that I like a street-based Spider-Man, and this is a street-based Spider-Man. And the whole involvement of Tony Stark and everything always bothered me. This is a much more street-based Spider-Man. I loved it. There's been a lot of talk about superhero fatigue and people not wanting to go to see superhero movies. I think it's just they want to see good superhero movies, and not all of that's been come out lately has been great. So I think if they give you a good story, and this is a good story,
1: And it's
2: people will come to see
1: self-contained. It's self-contained. You do, I mean, it's got Easter eggs to other things,
0: Yeah.
1: but it's not like a lot of the movies have been just another chapter to get you to go to this. This is a movie unto itself. It
2: You
1: continues
2: don't
1: the
0: feel like
1: stories
2: you
1: from the
2: need to do
1: last one,
2: your
1: but it,
2: homework before you get there.
1: yeah. You know, it was fun. I liked it a lot. Christopher, what'd you
3: And
1: think?
3: I say there's nothing more sweeter than seeing Tom Holland dressed up as Superman running around. He's cute. He dresses cute. And it's a sweet dialogue. It was well written. I could have cut like 5 or 10 minutes of some parts, but not when he was in it, just some other scenes that didn't make sense to me. But it was well done. Just seeing some of now social media is flooding these interviews he did when he was really young about how he wanted to play Superman and just as Spider-Man. Oh, maybe it's the wrong movie, Christopher. It was fun. I did not fall asleep. That's my first thing in movies. If I fall asleep, then I know like I missed something.
1: One of the really cool things that I liked was the very end. There is no after credit scene, but what they did is in the end credits, they have images of New York City. And it's very simple. It was just a cool montage of showing the actual life of New York City and making this character of the city part of the movie, which I really enjoyed that.
3: Yeah, that
1: There was
3: was,
1: like maybe 5 minutes
3: and
1: of that.
3: it's situated in Brooklyn, in the borough of Brooklyn. And then you see New
1: Queens.
3: York City, huh?
1: Queens.
3: Queens? I thought it was Brooklyn.
1: I don't know. It's
3: Wow.
1: all over.
3: I could tell you about the
2: Wait a
3: Spidey
2: minute.
3: tights.
2: No, you know New York City better than I, and I can't remember.
1: I think it is Brooklyn because they've moved out of Queens. That's where they were when kids or something.
3: Yeah.
1: Anyhow,
2: Okay.
1: it's all
2: All
1: over.
2: right.
1: There's Manhattan in it, but
3: But it's fun. I
2: So
3: really liked it.
1: Yeah.
0: So Christopher, so were you saying you want to cut everything out of the movie except for the bulge, right?
3: Is that No. He's such a sweet face and he's such a good actor. It's just so weird to see him talk in his English accent out on regular TV versus the movie, and then he just ditches that. I did learn something about him about Saturday Night Live. That he, people kept asking, why don't you come do Saturday Night Live? And he shared a big reason why he never did it is because he said he has severe dyslexia. And he said, and the biggest is dealing with the cue cards. I don't know if anybody knew that. And so he goes, you know, I think I could do it now. And they were like, well, it's the summer. Saturday Night Live is not in session. So he's like, oh, darn. But yeah, so.
2: And considering he and his fiance have been in two of the biggest box holding movies of the summer, I don't think anyone needs to bring them a wedding gift.
3: No. Michael, you said something to me, to somebody else.
0: I'll wait till I get the invite.
3: They delayed the opening of?
1: Yeah, so they delayed the slated original opening of Spider-Man because The Odyssey was coming out, and Tom Holland actually got on the phone and got Warner Brothers to push it back for 3 weeks, which worked out great because the box office for The Odyssey this week was another $50 million, another great movie. But yeah, two of the highest grossing movies of this year have been them. And another really cool thing is Tom Holland and Zendaya got married. And they did the opposite of Taylor Swift taking over Madison Square Garden. They just did it quietly. They had family and friends, and they did a regular wedding. And, you know, it's kind of...
2: Yeah, I had missed that they'd gotten married.
1: Yeah. They announced like 3 weeks later because somebody saw the wedding ring on Zendaya's finger, and they like, yeah, we got married. And, you know, you can tell that those two have general... admiration for each other. So it's a cool couple, unlike some other ones where it just gets so blown out. It's like they just seem genuine. That's
3: yeah. And you know, I can tell it was, by the way, that I like Tom Holland because in The Odyssey it wasn't in tights. He's just a good actor and it's fun to watch him on stage. He's got a great command presence, although the tights in Spider-Man's just lovely.
1: Oh, what's anybody got going on this week? Anything huge and exciting? Or,
0: oh yeah, Wednesday. I was going to mention this. There's when Christopher and I were at the Memorial Art Gallery for tabling. It was last month. there was a group next to us that I really got talking to, and they were a new queer a cappella group.
1: Yeah.
0: And I thought, that's cool. I really like that idea. They're called Queer Cappella. They are going to be at Boulder. It's going to be their first show, Boulder, at 7 p.m. for their first gig. I just think that's cool.
1: Yeah, that's
0: nice. I plan on checking that out.
1: Of Alexander and Clinton. So it's right in the South Wedge. So that's really cool.
0: Yeah, I'm going to check that out. And I like to get them on the show sometime. So, yeah, I was really excited about that. I thought it was pretty cool.
1: It was one of the really cool things with the picnic is we met so many different groups. We're getting, Brian's working on getting them lined up. We're going to start to have a bunch of interviews coming up this month. You know, there's Breast Cancer Coalition. There is the new owner of Equal Grounds, the
4: Eastman House.
1: There's so many people that we met, and we wanted to wait until it became August just to get out of July because we've all had a lot of stuff going on. Now that we're getting into the fall, it's usually when we start to get to that interview season. You know, sometimes we just, because summer is always hard to get other guests in and stuff like that. So we're excited about that.
5: August is not fall.
1: Yes, I know.
0: I'm sorry. You're not going to let me look down, are you? You're not going to forgive me for that one.
1: But about the tights, Brian.
0: Oh, well. I'll punish myself afterwards.
5: I will not be here next week because this week I fly away.
0: Where are you flying to?
3: We're going away.
5: My favorite place on earth.
3: Where?
5: We're going to Vegas.
3: Nice. Oh, that's awesome.
5: I Yeah, I'm going with like $100 to my name, so we'll see how that goes.
3: Oh wow,
1: that's cool. That'll be a lot of fun.
5: Yeah, we're mostly just gonna like hang out in the pool.
1: Yeah, that's fine. Yeah. What's wrong with that?
5: Yeah,
1: get away and just kind of chill out.
3: That's so awesome. How long are you away for?
5: I did hear almost a week.
3: Awesome.
5: Yeah. Now, yeah. Except now I have that new dog that I don't want to leave because she's so cute.
3: Who's babysitting?
0: When you,
5: Ron.
3: Okay.
5: Where Jeff and I go, so he'll have all the dogs.
1: Ooh.
0: When you come back, you're gonna have to tell us about all the gay athletes you met. Oh no, that was somebody else. I'm sorry.
5: No. But this is yeah. We've been a bunch of times and. It's kind of like my home away from home. I just love it there. Although I did hear it was 116 degrees out last week. So
1: there was a heat dome. I think that's supposed to be like kind of breaking up soon. Hopefully.
3: Yes.
5: I did pack 100 SPF sunscreen.
3: Yeah. You know, Mike and I went to Vegas many moons ago. What, 10 years ago?
1: 11 or something.
3: Yeah, like 11 that. Years ago. I still love it. You know, people who don't like gambling and stuff like that, but I just enjoy the frenetic, crazy energy, and I love the shows.
1: It's not my cup of tea.
3: You like the shows, though.
1: I like the shows, yeah. But
0: we saw what the shows there. Did you see?
1: It was 115 for me, when we were there. We saw a lot of the Cirque shows.
3: Yeah.
1: Because one of
5: great.
1: Our friends that came used to be a director for the Cirque show that is in Disney before it retooled to what it is now. So she got us to get backstage. We met a bunch of people. We saw them, how they were training. I think we saw 3 or 4 different Cirque shows. I mean, it was amazing. So,
0: that's cool.
1: Yeah.
5: That's great. That's great. And but this will be my 5th time. So some of it's dependent on when we went, between heat and tourist attraction, you know, and like the first time I went, it was, we were just looking at all the like records. It was like jam everything you can into 4 days. Cause I didn't know if I'd ever go back again.
3: Yeah.
5: Right. So we did like everything. And then each time after it's been like, okay, we can just kind of chill and we know now like some of our favorite spots and.
0: What's his name still around Vegas? What was his name?
1: Elvis?
0: Wayne Newton? Is he still around?
1: Alive?
0: Is he alive?
2: Is he still alive?
5: I didn't hear anything about him, but
0: he was a big
5: We don't even have plans on going to a show this time. If it happens, it happens, but
0: yeah,
5: we've seen some of the Cirque shows. We've seen a couple of the racier shows that they do at different, the showgirl shows that they do at different casinos.
0: I want to now go to that big ball they built, whatever it's called.
5: The Sphere.
3: The Sphere.
0: I want to go there so bad.
3: I wonder if Treasure Island still
0: does that. That's not ever going to happen, but I don't think.
5: The Sphere has Wizard of Oz playing, which I really wanted to see, but I'm not sure we'll do that.
1: It's $150 for like general admission, which I'm like, that's...
3: Oh, boy.
1: Yeah. It's a little steep.
5: That's crazy.
1: But
5: I could see half of the movie.
1: Yeah, there you go. Do you know what we've done?
5: Finish the show.
1: We've come to the end of the show. Brian, what do you want to play us out with?
0: I think we're going to play us out with, can we go down to the Miles Smith song in Heaven?
1: Yeah, I can do that.
0: We'll play that one to end out the show.
1: Great.
0: And I'm Brian Herwart.
1: I'm Michael Lill.
3: I'm Christopher Hennelly.
5: I'm Kat Sweeney.
2: And I'm Silent Greg.
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Many of us woke up last Wednesday morning hearing the very sad and tragic news that Glenn Hansard had passed away after a motorcycle accident in Dublin, Ireland. Certainly a man who left us with a lot of great music. Starting back in 1990, he founded a group called The Frames, which was an Irish group that probably wasn't exactly a household name, but was well known. And the movie Once, which if you haven't seen it, it's probably one of the nicest music-related movies. I've seen a lot of music-related films, you know, story films that have a music theme to them, and that one has always been one of my favorites. Glenn and Markita Iglova both starred in that movie. It was kind of done on a very low budget. I don't think either of them probably anticipated that it was going to have the success that it did, but it was a huge success. And of course, the song Falling Slowly won an Oscar the following year for Best Original Song in a Movie. Glenn later went on to record several albums with Markita Iglova as the Swell Season. They were here in Rochester last summer, put on a wonderful concert. They were at the Kodak Theater on the Ridge. I was so glad I went to see them because it was one of those concerts, and I think several other people I knew went to the same, kind of said the same thing afterwards. When you go to a concert, you kind of have certain expectations of what you think the concert's going to be like, and sometimes concerts exceed your expectations, and sometimes they don't quite meet up to your expectations of what you were anticipating, and that was definitely one that exceeded my expectations, and I heard other people say the same thing, but a wonderful concert. The two of them had performed together. I think they did have a romantic relationship at one time, but then they both split up. They both kind of went on to raise their own families over the few years, and then they kind of got back together and released a new album in 2025. But Glenn, very sad to hear about that news. I think it was, there's certain musician deaths that sometimes hit you harder than others, and that seemed like it was just because the nature of it was just so tragic. And there were a lot of really nice tributes on some of the Irish music pages that I saw on social media. A lot of other Irish music, not just Irish musicians, but musicians in general were leaving some really nice tributes to Glenn. But anyway, this is Acoustic Coffee House. We're actually going to play another song by him to close out today's show. He actually has just released a couple of new albums that just came out that were kind of solo acoustic albums that he released recently. And we're going to play something off of one of them to close out today's show. But anyway, this is Acoustic Coffee House. I'm Dave Townsend. This is WAYOLP in Rochester, New York, 104.3 FM and WAYOFM.org if you happen to be listening to us online. Our weekly journey through the world of folk music. Coming up next, a new album from Mitch Katz, who is a singer-songwriter who's been around for a few years. His songs kind of have a topical theme to them. He was once, I saw one article where people were kind of comparing him to Tom Paxton, kind of one of those people who incorporates topical themes and humor into his songs. And if somebody compares you to Tom Paxton, you're probably doing a few things right as a songwriter. But this is Mitch Katz from his new album and a song where he kind of imagines what it's like to ride in a driverless car.

Jane Fallon is a singer-songwriter and also an author. She has a she's a past winner of the Woody Guthrie Songwriting Competition. And that's a new song from her, not on an album, just a new single that she released called Let's Bury War, new music from Jane Fallon. And before that, John Flynn, who is a singer-songwriter who is known for his topical songs. He is based in Maryland, I believe. And he was he actually performed in Rochester last year or 2 years ago for the Cafe Veritas concert series. But that was a song that he released a couple months ago called American Dissident. And we got started with music by Mitch Katz. His new album is called New Normal, and the song that we heard from him was called Driverless Car. This is Acoustic Coffee House. I'm Dave Townsend. This is WAYOLP in Rochester, New York, 104.3 FM and WAYOFM.org if you happen to be listening to us online. Some live music coming up this week out at the Tunes by the Tracks place out in Clifton Springs, which takes place at the Clifton Springs Library at 4 Railroad Avenue in Clifton Springs, happening this Wednesday night at 7 p.m. Nancy Park Drum, who is a longtime local Rochester-based musician, known for her blues kind of bottleneck-style guitar. She's also performs in a rock band, but she will be performing out at she will be performing out at Tunes by the Tracks on Wednesday night at 7 p.m. on that would be August 5th. And you can go to the Tunes by the Tracks Facebook page to get more information on that and other upcoming events there. Coming up next, the Columbia Records Radio Hour was a radio show that was out back in the early 90s, I remember. They put out a couple of, they had some really wonderful performances on the show, and a lot of the performances were artists who record for Columbia Records, but they released a couple of like compilation albums that were performances from that show. And this was one, Bruce Coburn and Rob Wasserman.

That is music by the group The Mammals and the song called Father William. Before that, some music by Richie and Rosie, Richie Stearns and Rosie Newton, and the song Waterbound. They will be part of an event that will be happening out at Genesee Country Village coming up on August 15th and 16th. It will be the Fiddle and Folk Festival. It's an event, it's a 2-day event. It will feature music, crafts, jam sessions, food. Richie

0: Rosie are kind of the headline performers at that event. It will also include some of the other featured performers, include the Fiddlers of the Genesee Group, the Howie Lester, Mary Lester, the Flint Hill Folk Group, and Elisa Rodriguez, and a few others. But that's coming up on August 15th and 16th. It kind of is an event that kind of explores traditional folk music in this part of New York State. But you can get more information on that, a complete schedule of all the performances, by going to gvc.org. But that's coming up a little bit later this month.
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0: In the folk music genre, there are always artists that just kind of like to have fun, and they often make fun songs, and they just are good at entertaining audiences, and just generally make music that's kind of quirky and interesting. And one of those is a performer who performs as Shauna in a Dress. She has a new album out called Sweet Spot. She was one of the most wanted performers at the Falcon Ridge Folk Festival, I believe either last year or the year before. But she was a performer there, which that festival was just about a week ago, I believe. Yeah. But anyway, she was one of the performers there, but she's kind of one of those young, her songs are kind of quirky. They talk about various aspects of life, relationships, and all kinds of stuff. Some of them are songs you can't play on the radio, but her music is fun. But her latest album is called Sweet Spot, and this is the titled cut from her album, New Music by Shauna in a Dress.

That's from a new album that came out several months ago by Irish singer-songwriter Mick Flannery, and he gets some help. The other voice, the familiar voice that you heard on that song, was Anais Mitchell. The album is called The House Must Win, and the song that we heard was called Rising Tide. Before that, some new music by a Celtic group from Denver, Colorado, called Avernine, and I'll spell the name for you because I think I did pronounce it right. It's Avernene. But their new album is called Waystations. They're a group that kind of does a mix of, they do some original songs, and they also cover some traditional songs. Their latest album is called Waystations, and the song that we heard was called Stony Steps. And we got started with music by Shauna and Address, the title track from her album Sweet Spot. This is Acoustic Coffee House. I'm Dave Townsend. This is WAYO-LP in Rochester, New York, 104.3 FM and WAYOFM.org. If you are listening to us online. Before she died of leukemia in 1986, Kate Wolf toured the country for probably about 15 years and left us with a remarkable collection of music. The song that we're going to hear is one of her songs done by Dave Alvin, and this is a song that appeared on an album that was called Treasures Left Behind Remembering Kate Wolf, which an album that was released by Red House Records in the late 90s. But this is a Dave Alvin's version of These Times We're Living In.

would smoke rising to the sky. An old man comes home from work and hugs his wife in a

Music by Dave Alvin and his cover of, as I said before, Kate Wolf's song, These Times We're Living In. That was from an album called Treasures Left Behind, Remembering Kate Wolf, that was released on Red House Records back in the late 90s. That will just about do it for me. It is time for me to head on out of here. Caleb is coming up next with Random Rotations. And as always, thank you for supporting independent radio here in Rochester, New York. We will see you again next Monday at 3 o'clock. Have yourselves a good week. As I promised at the beginning of the show, we're going to leave you with another song by Glenn Hansard. This is was from his latest album that just came out several weeks ago that was called Don't Settle Volume 2. This is music from Glenn Hansard and a song called Leave a Light.

In your eyes, from far away on the deep black ocean. Yes, you're the one I'll come back.

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Wait a while for the arms that once held you.

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You're listening to WAYO LP Rochester. This is Random Rotations. My name's Caleb, and we just started off the show. That first track was Planetary Peace doing Mountain Horns from their album Synthesis. And then that last thing was Jasper, the UK band Jasper, from their album Liberation, doing a Baby Please Don't Go. Started off with a couple longer things. We're going to keep that kind of trend rolling today. Got some more great stuff coming up, so just stay tuned here on WAYO LP Rochester.

You're listening to WAYO LP Rochester. This is Random Rotations. And we just heard this last little set was started out with Mountain Bus doing the title track from their album Sundance. And then we heard the band Abstract Truth from the album Silver Trees doing Total Totem / Acid Raga. And then that last track was the band Samurai doing Saving It Up For So Long from their self-titled album. That band, I think, was one of the bands that's a UK band. I think they eventually, one of them became like part of Greenslade or whatever, if I recall. But anyway, yeah, good stuff. The next thing is from Sweden. And then we're only going to have time for maybe one more after that, one more longer thing. But yeah, stay tuned here on WAYO LP Rochester.

and you're listening to WAYO LP Rochester. This has been Random Rotations for the week. We're just finishing out the show. We just heard that we start out this last couple things. That was the Swedish band Garden of the Elks with 2 hours over the Blue Mountain, or 2 hours over two Blue Mountains. And then we heard a track from the Deutsche Wörterbeit album, I think translates to German Craftsmanship, that's the lone, I think, solo album by Dorothea Rocks, who is the keyboard player for Streetmark. But anyway, cool track, a great album, if you can track it down. And yeah, I think that's pretty much it for this week, and we'll see you guys next week. Thanks so much for listening here on WAYO LP Rochester.

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You know, it's like you want something, but you don't know if you can handle it. You give me that hope that, you know, maybe one day I get over my fears and I receive

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I wish your brain was never lost. 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There could be no substitutes. If it could, I'd find a substance to abuse. 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

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We'll ponder everything except for sin. Grab some pie to watch the poet stroke his chin. Ponder everything except for sin. 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

0: Mankind has conquered the stars. He moves out to the endless interstellar reaches of the universe. An advanced exploration force. A new breed of pioneer must seek out unstable planets and destroy them.
1: The punk bands refuse to play clubs that don't allow minors. Punk fans like the fact that their favorite music rubs the establishment the wrong way. Some hardcore punk gives kids the option of joining a peer group that doesn't use drugs.
2: If your body does die, your mind will live on.
3: Yeah, we know. Come on.
2: The dirty disbelievers. The evil disbelievers.

0: screamed out louder. And it hit me. No, it couldn't be. And I looked down at the hot dog and there was a face on it. Eyes, nose, a mouth. I had put the ketchup to where it looked like his hair. And he started telling me that I couldn't eat it. He had a wife and 7 kids at home to support.
1: This is my happening and it freaks me out.
2: Why would anybody want to listen to music that makes you hate? And you can listen to music that makes you love.

Yeah, it's the Pleasures Pale. The town has no cafes. Hey, what if the Smiths were from Dayton? What would they sound like? You heard it. It'd sound like that. Except I like it a lot. I got a problem with the Smiths. And not the problem you should have with the Smiths, but like their sound and their personalities. Pretty Bright before that. That's a tough name for us stutterers. Betty Bright and the Illuminations, When You Were Mine. That's a Prince cover. You know that. You know that. Driving and Crying, we heard from. Also the Laws, the DBs, Eyelids Unrest, King Tough kicking us off with Headbanger all those many minutes ago. Hey, what's up, everyone? Thanks for joining me for another week's worth of junk culture here on WayO Radio. 104.3 FM, wayofm.org. My name is Brad. I'm your host. Broadcasting live from beautiful downtown Rochester. The glorious and spacious WayO Studio Complex. I'm here until 9 o'clock this evening. Our phone number is 585-203-WAYO. That's 585-203-9296. Feel free to drop me a message. That's a call and text number. But yeah, I must insist. Let's stick to the texts. It's just me in here. Fiddling with records. Listening to records. Trying to remember while I'm here and paying attention. And then answer a phone? Come on. Just got those 10 fingers. Help me out some. 585-203-9296. A lot of Sal pop music lined up in the dugout. Ready for me to push the button. So why don't I just shut up? And we'll listen to Strange Ways.

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0: Oh, it's the best. It's Wayo.
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1: 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Keep it here.

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You know, it's times like